All right, there's the side of Little Feet just for you on the where am I? Sonic Wave Show. It's Mark John, your concierge of music. Hey, aloha, John and Sarah out there in Santa Fe, and all your other people listening here on the live stream. Let's see what we got here. We got Japan, Austin, Texas. Aloha, Inglewood, Colorado, Ottawa, Canada, Kailua, Denver, Chicago, Columbus, Ohio. And here, there, and everywhere. And that's just some of the people, you know. Hey, I don't, some of them don't show up. But so let's see. That was a side of Little Feet for you. I got some more sides coming up. And you know what? It's about 2:18. Let me look at the real time. Yep, 2:18 on a Saturday afternoon here on the island of Kauai. Different time wherever you are. I don't know how the daylight savings time thing is shaking out. I keep seeing one thing it's passing. I think Canada is not going to change. They're going to keep daylight savings time. And I think they're still voting here in the United States about what to do. Right now, it's just Arizona and Hawaii and a couple other places, small areas that do not change their time. We just stay with one time, and it's the same time all the time. We don't go back. We don't go forward. So we just stay with the clock rolling around the dial. All right. Usually about this time of day on the Sonic Wave Show, Matt comes in and brings me some picks of the week. Matt's picks of the week. But Matt's picks of the week. But Matt's not here today.

0: Oh, beautiful song there. You know, someone appreciates their audience. That's Jackson Browne. Hey, you know, that's sort of by Matt for Kim. And, you know, there you go, Jackson Browne. And the Loadout song and Stay, a couple of songs from, what's this album called? Oh, Running on Empty. That's right. All right, so there you go. And I want to say a brief aloha to some listeners, someone that just joined us from Lawrence, Kansas. Of course, we have listeners from Onahola, too, hey, Karen? And Santa Rosa, California, and let's see, El Monte, and all people all over the place. And hey, this is the Sonic Wave Show. I'm Mark Johns, your concierge of music, and people listening from here and there and everywhere. And I appreciate all of you listening. And I got some more sides coming up for you. And also keep your ears peeled for a Michael Jackson tune. And when you hear one, give me a call at this number, 808-826-7771. I've got tickets to give away for the tribute to the King of Pop. Pop, pop, pop. And Michael Jackson music. You know, someone mentioned something to me, and I said, you know, you're not like Michael Jackson, but his music is great, and you can't deny it. But there is a tribute to the King of Pop on October the 9th, that's next Friday, from 7 to 9 p.m. at the beautiful KCC Performing Arts Center. And it's also a benefit for KKCR, so if you want to get buy tickets, you can get them on kkcr.org. Or listen to this show, and I might be playing a Michael Jackson song, and I got a pair of tickets to give away. So please stay tuned, and if you give me a call, I'll give you that number, 808-826-7771. Got some more sides coming up. I got some sides from Loggins and Messina, and I picked the album Sitting In, because you know, that's what I'm doing today, sitting in for my show, and Renegade, and Noodles, and so I've got some more Marshall Tucker coming up there. So that too. Some of my favorites are coming out. But anyway, that's what's happening. And right now what's happening is... I'll tell you what it is. It's time for the community calendar here on KKCR. That's where we gather information and send it on to you, the listeners, for what's happening here on the island of Kauai. So let's get going with the community calendar right now.
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4: Hurricane Low was terrifying. 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
5: 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And that warmed my heart to be part of this.
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0: vocals of Sarah Clark. This is the first live show at Idaho following the storm and is sure to be a great celebration. 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
1: All right, so there's the community calendar for today. And, it's about 2:35. That's, let's see, I look at it like this. 25 minutes until 3. 35 minutes after 2. Or, that's about the only way I can describe it. Anyway, let's get back to a side. I'm going to do a side of Loggins and Messina and from the album Sittin' In. This was one of the first albums of Loggins and Messina. Kenny Loggins was in L.A., and he was kind of doing a lot of songwriting and playing here and there. And they said, you know, hey, make an album, and they got Jim Messina to come in and produce. And anyway, they started playing music and writing music together, and ended up that the chemistry between them was so great that they went on to make some other great, great albums. Kenny Loggins and Jim Messina. So this was the first one called Sittin' In. And I'm going to start playing a side of Sittin' In just for you on radio station KKCR. People powered. People are listening too. So, hey, works out great, doesn't it? A lot of people involved. And that's what we like, and that's what you like. And okay, Mark Johns, play some music. And okay, here we go. I hope you're enjoying your day, and again, stay out of the brown water.

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1: When I was a sailor, I spent my time on the open sea. When we'd stay off the coast, it

0: Ah, beautiful song there. From Loggins and Messina from the album Sitting In. Another side for you on your Sonic Wave show today. I'm doing some sides and I'll slip in some other stuff here and there. But coming up, I've got some more Marshall Tucker. And I think I'm going to do a side of Jeff Beck, too, coming up, too. So it's about 3 o'clock here on a Saturday afternoon here on the island of Kauai. And if you're looking at your watch, it's about 3 o'clock. If you don't have a watch and you don't know what time it is, it's about 3 o'clock. So you're listening to KKCR Honolulu, KAQA in Kilauea. And again, let me check. See who we got listening. Let's see, Denver, Colorado, Chicago, Lincoln, Nebraska, Aloha, Reading, Maine, Sweden, Aloha to Sweden, Santa Rosa, California, Cambridge, Massachusetts, and Osaka, Japan, among many others today listening to the Sonic Wave Show. And surely appreciate you listening. This is Mark Johns, your concierge of music. And, you know, let's see, I did that thing. Oh, yeah, you know, it's people-powered radio here at KKCR, and we depend on a lot of things, donations. 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Send us a couple bucks. We could appreciate it and help keep this thing going. Right now, I need to talk about the fact that KKCR and the Sonic Waves program is made possible by KKCR sustaining members in partnership with our underwriters. And the underwriters for this portion of the show are Kauai Marine and Mower and Doug the Bee Guy.
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0: Oh, mahalo for supporting Kauai Community Radio. Caller, just hang on a second. I'll get back to you. All right, so yeah, I wanted to mention a couple things. One of them is that tonight is First Saturday in Old Town Kapa'a. That's going on tonight. People coming out and, you know, getting food carts and music and crafts and everything, gifts and things going on. And so, so another thing I wanted to mention, of course, is the coming up on the October 9th. That's next Friday from 7 to 9 at the KCC Performing Arts Center, beautiful, beautiful venue, and it's a tribute to the music of Michael Jackson, one of the many fundraisers going on, and some of the funds will go to KKCR. So if you want to get some two free tickets, give a call at 808-826-7771. And of course, I said if you hear a Michael Jackson song, give a call. And that said, well, here's one.

All right, Mary just got some tickets for the Michael Jackson tribute on October 9th. Aloha, Mary, and mahalo for, pick them up at Will Call, and they'll have them there for you. So hope to see you. Let's see. I've got some more to give away here in the next couple hours. Listen again. Keep your ears peeled for another Michael Jackson tune, and I'll take the first caller at 808-826-7771. All right, I'm going to continue now with some sides, and I'm going to play another, I'm going to play a side of some Marshall Tucker. Got a fan out there listening that likes him, and, I like him too, so we'll continue that, and then I got another side of Jeff Beck coming up in a little while too, so we got more music for you here on the Sonic Waves program. I'm Mark Johns, your concierge of music, and here on a Saturday afternoon, it's 3:10. And it's a beautiful, beautiful day. Just stepped outside into the green room and looking good out there. So let's hear some Marshall Tucker, a side of Long Hard Ride.

0: Hey, there you go. That's some old Santana for you by request. Samba Pati, just for you on KKCR. Hey, Santana, when I'm sometimes a resident here on Kauai, when he's not playing the Sphere or someplace around the country. Okay. It's time. Yeah, it's time for we doing the Sonic Wave show about this time of day. I give you birthdays and events. It's October the 3rd, so if it's your birthday today, a big happy birthday to you. Let me breeze through some of these things. The birthdays for today in the year 1900. Thomas Wolfe, novelist who wrote the book Look Homeward, Angel. 1925, Gore Vidal, author who wrote Myra Breckinridge, among other things. 1941, Chubby Checker, he's 84 years old. Do the twist. 1947, John Perry Barlow. He was a lyricist that wrote a lot of songs for the Grateful Dead. 1949, Lindsey Buckingham, guitarist for Fleetwood Mac and other stuff. 1950, Ronnie Law, saxophone player and musician for Earth, Wind, and Fire. 1951, musician Keb Moe. 1954, Al Sharpton. He's 71 years old. 1954, and unfortunately died in 1990, Stevie Ray Vaughan. Let's see, 1962, Tommy Lee, drummer for Motley Crue. 1969, Gwen Stefani from No Doubt. And 1992, Billy Strings, a bluegrass artist that probably Doc and Gina might be enjoying in San Francisco right now. All right, in 1789, Washington declares the first National Thanksgiving Day on November 26th. In 1863, Abraham Lincoln declared that the Thanksgiving was going to be, to make it standardized, the last Thursday in November. In 1913, the U.S. federal income tax at 1% was put into law by Woodrow Wilson. Boy, things have changed since then. 1945, Elvis's first performance at the age of 10, he was in a talent show, and he got fifth place and got some prize or something, an ice cream cone. 1955, the birthday of Captain Kangaroo. 1955, also the Mickey Mouse Club started broadcasting. 1960, the Andy Griffith Show came out. 1961, Dick Van Dyke Show. 1961... Mr. Ed, a bunch of shows came out around that time. This date in 1995, O.J. was found not guilty of killing a couple of people. In 2003, Roy of Siegfried and Roy was attacked by tigers, and that pretty much canceled that show forever. In 2008, O.J. was found guilty of kidnapping and armed robbery. He was trying to get back artifacts from some people in Las Vegas. In 2014, B.B. King played his last live show. In 2018, reported that 259 people died taking selfies since the year 2011, according to the Journal of Family Medicine. So, be careful taking a selfie. I think a lot of people take a selfie on the edge of a cliff or something. And here's one. 2018, the most expensive whiskey is a Moclavian Valerio Adami, 1926, sold for $1.1 million, a bottle of whiskey. But what would that taste like? All right, it's Boyfriend Day, National Techies Day, Mean Girls Day, Caramel Custard Day, and Soft Taco Day. That's the stuff on this day, October the 3rd, for you on your radio station. People Powered, KKCR. Yeah, I'm sure having a good time today. Hope you are, too, and enjoying this beautiful day after we've had some pretty crappy weather, to be honest with you. But right now, I want to bring you some information, and that being the moon phase. And since the clouds are clearing a bit, we can even see the moon maybe tonight. And so here you go. And then we'll get back to some sides here on the KKCR on the Sonic Wave Show. 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
1: Velina, today's Hawaiian moon phase is Ole Kulua. It is the 22nd night of the lunar month and cycle. On the Aina, it is not a good nor productive day for planting. Instead, tend to other tasks on your farm, in your yard, or in your garden, including pruning, weeding, and cultivating. On the Kai, fishing is not productive as well. The tides run high, currents are erratic, and weather conditions are not favorable. The ole winds continue to blow. Ole moons are time for the land, sea, as well as ourselves to slow down and be patient, rest, recuperate, and regenerate. Aloha, this is Kumuhula Ke Haolani Kikua, and I host Aina Ike on the air on Tuesdays. Hurricane Lowell affected me in many different ways, but for me, I had to get grounded in Pule and meditation. And KKCR was the hub of communication live on the air that held all of our Kauai community together. Mahalo nui, KKCR.
0: Wow. I don't think I've ever been as scared of the unknown as I was Monday night. The connection provided by KKCR throughout the ordeal was a great comfort indeed. Mahalo to Doc and Good Times Annie for hanging in there and being with us all night long. Thanks to KKCR for being there for Kauai. Oh, there you go. A lot of weird stuff happened, but we made through it, and we made it through it, and we're continuing on. And you know, there's a still hurricanes just turning up all over the place. Another one's off the East Coast. All right, it's about 3:32 on your radio station, your people-powered radio station, KKCR. Again, the Sonic Wave Show. And I'm going to continue. I'm going to do a side now of a Jeff Beck. Jeff Beck, the Jeff Beck Group. And so let's get started with Jeff Beck Group. And this song's called Ice Cream Cakes. Sides on the Sonic Wave Show.

All right, there's another side for you. That's the Jeff Beck Group, from an album called Jeff Beck Group. And that was Sugar Cane. And also we had tonight, I'll be staying here with you, Glad All Over, Ice Cream Cakes. And back there by request, Samba Pati by Santana. All right, coming up at 4 o'clock is the Noodles Back Porch Radio Show. And tonight, or this evening, is your host will be me, Mark Johns, here, concierge of music. Coming up at 6 will be the Grateful Freddy and the Grateful Dead Hours. Always a fun time here on KKCR. So let's see. Let's cruise out here with a song from Crosby, Stills, and Nash from Deja Vu album. And it's, we're going to close out the Sonic Wave show with this song, and then we'll segue into the Noodles Back Porch Radio Show. And at that time, I'll think of a couple sides to play for you at that time, too. So I'll do a whole big mix of music for you for the Noodles Back Porch Radio Show, because that's what we do here on your radio station. It's people-powered, and I'm a people, you're a people, we're all peoples. So we enjoy listening to music on a fine, fine Saturday afternoon. Hey, again, keep your toes out of the water, and it's first Saturday tonight in Old Town Kapaa. Here's Crosby, Stills, and Nash, just for you, Country Girl. It's about 13 minutes, 14 minutes before the hour of 4 o'clock. About 8 minutes before 4 o'clock. So, just to keep you in time with the time, that's more music.

0: Sleep with the Wheel, closing out the Sonic Waves program for today. Now we're going to slip into the Noodles Back Porch radio show. It's about 4 o'clock on a Saturday afternoon. I am Mark Johns, and I am trying to fill the huge, huge slippers of Doc for the next couple hours, playing all kinds of music. And also, I want to remind you that coming up on October 9th is the Michael Jackson Music Tribute. And that's coming up on October 9th, 7 to 9 p.m. at KCC Performing Arts Center. And I'll have a couple tickets that I'm going to give away. So keep your ears open the next hour or so for I might play a Michael Jackson song. And if I do, please call in if you want the tickets, two of them, 808-826-7771. All right, so you're listening to KKCR Hanalei, KAQA in Kilauea. 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Okay, so I need to do something here real quick, and that is get ready to go talk about the underwriters for this show. So, what are the underwriters for this show? Oh, okay, here we go. All right, so you're listening to KKCR, and, you know, the Noodles Back Porch radio program is made possible by KKCR sustaining members in partnership with Thrifty Gypsy and CPR Courses, Pat Durkin CPR Courses. I'm going to be probably doing a couple of things I've been doing the last few hours here since we were started with the Renegade Radio Show, and I'm doing some sides. I got a side of a record I want to play by a guy named Larry Davis, and he's a kind of a bluesy guy and got some interesting people that plays with him. I got that and some other stuff coming up for you in the next couple hours here on the radio station, your radio station, that was People Powered KKCR. And let's hear from our underwriters right now.
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0: Hey, mahalo for supporting Kauai Community Radio. All right, so let's see. I want to remind you that tonight is First Saturday down in Old Town Kapa'a, and a lot of things going on down there. Food trucks, music playing, arts and crafts being sold, kind of people kind of getting back out after we've been through a whole world of storms, a hurricane and rain, and we had a couple days of rain almost all day long and all night long. So we're kind of, everyone kind of crawling out and, hey, get outside and see some people and say hi to your neighbors and friends. And yeah, good idea. And it looks like the weather's kind of cleared up. It's been kind of sunny all day up here at the Jungle Studios of KKCR. This is Mark Johns. And here's one from Quicksilver just for you on the Noodles Back Porch Radio Show.
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Oh, well, that's a little rocking set for you here on the Noodles Back Porch Radio Show. We're at Mono Quicksilver, and Stephen Stills slept in there with Jet Set, and that was Cactus with Big Mama Boogie. I got some more music for you here. This is Mark Johns sitting in for Doc on the Noodles Back Porch Radio program, and I've got some sides for you coming up. I've got a side from, a guy named Larry Davis. And that should be interesting. I got one from the Allman Brothers coming up. And a whole lot more music for you. So let's throw this one on, and then we'll talk about some other stuff here coming up. And you're listening to KKCR, your people-powered community radio station. And we're broadcasting all over the world at kkcr.org. Still working on the west side. Still working on our transmitters at 90.9 and 91.9. So, still kind of... We got power issues, and I think some of the receivers and transmitters got blown around a little bit. But it takes some time to get this done because they're in some weird spots, and hard to get to. So, well, we're working on it, and a big mahalo to our people, Dean, Annie, and Andrew, who have been working night and day, kind of putting things back together again. And you know what? Thanks to all the other people who have brought us food and diesel for our generator when we were out of power, and just moral support and all the things that have been going on. And it's so nice that this island is just coming together. And speaking of coming together, we got a thing. It's a fundraiser for KKCR, but it's a musical tribute to the king of pop, Michael Jackson, his music. And it's going to be next Friday, October the 9th, from 7 to 9 p.m. at the KCC Performing Arts Center. Beautiful, beautiful venue for music, and presented by Joy Electric, Hawaii Standard Time, and KKCR. And now, you can buy tickets at kkcr.org, or if you listen into the show, and I'll be on here till 6 when Grateful Freddy comes in, but if you hear a Michael Jackson song, I will be offering, call in, and I will be offering two tickets to the show. And the number to call if you hear a Michael Jackson tune, which doesn't fit into Doc's format whatsoever, but that's what I'm doing here to get these tickets out. And the number will be 808-826-7771. So let's hear a song. This is from Laura Nero. She wrote it, and you maybe heard Three Dog Night do it, but it's called Eli's Coming, and this is Laura Nero's version. She actually wrote the song. And we got a lot more music for you and some sides coming up just for you, for your entertainment this Saturday afternoon here on KKCR, People Powered Community Radio.

0: Okay. So it's about, what time is it anyway? Oh, it's about 4:30 here on a Saturday afternoon. And I got a couple of messages to play for you. And let's see. Here's about ocean safety. Let's play this one first.
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2: We are joined in the studio with Representative Congresswoman Jill Takuda. Aloha, welcome, aloha. Congresswoman Takuda. Thank you so much for stopping by the studio.
3: Oh, no, thank you for having me. And first of all, just a big mahalo to you and your team for keeping people connected and in the know during Hurricane Lowell. That meant a great deal to so many people. Still a lifeline right now as we speak.
2: I know. It's incredible what's happened here.

0: My feet landed here, helped out again where I can at some food distributions. But I wanted to get to the North Shore. That was so important. And I know even getting here, as we experienced trying to get to the station, has been difficult because you have a lot of clearing going on right now, which is a good thing. It's a good thing. But we know that there's still communities like Haena that are cut off and desperately need help.
1: Yes, we call these folks heroes without capes.
0: Yeah.
1: Yeah, they've been working nonstop.
0: Yes.
1: And it's incredible. Through the night, all night. And it's really amazing to watch the Aloha spirit come forward. Mm-hmm. Food pantries have been working around the clock. Yeah. And your presence is very much a calming one.
0: Oh,
1: and I really appreciate it so very much. Now more than ever, it seems like the importance of community radio really stands out. Can you speak to that and the funding that we desperately need from Congress?
0: You know, when they made that cut to funding... to CPB, it was just, you know, our minds instantly went to moments like this. We have been through storms, we have been through disaster, and the lifelines that help people know the basic things like what time is it you were talking about,
1: right.
0: And knowing what the weather was like or where to do they need to evacuate comes from their radio. My husband pulls out the crank radio whenever our power goes up. That's one of the first things that comes up. He cranks it on and he puts it onto the station where we can get the alerts. Yes, everyone has their phones. Yes, our phones are smart, but radio was the very first smart device that we ever had in our homes, in our cars, that was going to alert us to danger, to tell us where to go and what to do. And quite frankly, to keep us calm and collected during things like hurricanes and wildfires and all the disasters that we are seeing right now.
1: And what we've been doing is about every 15 minutes, we'll play some music, and then we cut right back into road closures and when power is being restored in certain areas or water.
0: Yeah.
1: There's a brown water advisory around the island, of course. Mm-hmm. And then, of course, we want to remind everybody that if the water smells bad, don't drink it.
0: Right? Yes.
1: And there's so many things like that. And then we cut back to the music, and we've heard so much that people, just to hear the Hawaiian music is a calming presence and brings people back to normal, as it were.
0: Oh, 100%. You know. Well, I think you know better than anyone, during times when you're feeling vulnerable, scared, the wind could be whipping outside, or there's just downed trees everywhere you look, silence isn't golden at that moment. It just adds to that anxiety and to that fear and discomfort that people are feeling. So to be able to have, whether it's calming music or, you know, a friendly voice on the coming out of the radio, that makes a huge difference. So again, we need to support community radio. We need to support funding. When we think about the funding that keeps your station alive, as you were talking about it, it's a drop in an ocean compared to the money we spend on so many other things that right now can't even work. But you're right here on air, online now. We've got to keep that diesel going into your generator that's powering this place. We have to keep the airwaves alive. Huge mahalo to you and your team, who I know stepped up and stepped in when your own homes were damaged, when things were flooded out or trees were down around the places that you lived. As uncomfortable as it was, you came here to make sure the community was connected. And a big mahalo for that.
1: Well, and thank you so much for stopping by to reach out to the people of Kauai let them know that you're here, you're physically here on island to assess the damage and to bring back the message to Congress. We need this radio station. We really do.
0: Absolutely. You know, you've been fighting this good fight to try to restore your funding, to get funding, to keep these lights on, to keep, you know, these radio waves pumping. I'm going to continue that fight in D.C. 100, 200%. And this is a great story to take to the floor of Congress next week when I go back about how community radio is that lifeline keeping people safe and sane during a hurricane.
1: That's safe and sane. That's it. Mahalo so much.
0: Mahalo. Thank you so
1: really
0: much.
1: Really appreciate you. Aloha.
0: Take care. Be safe.
2: Oh, I'm going to get to the word of the day in just a second. Scouring the thing here. Oh, yeah, here we go. Here we go. Here we go. Here's the word of the day. That's what we wanted to find out. Yeah. Well, you know what? I'm going to bring in the word of the day in just a minute. But first, I'm going to bring you a side of Larry Davis right here on KKCR just for you.

Hey, I hope you enjoyed that. I sure did. Larry Davis, an album's called Funny Stuff. Incredible band he had together there. Larry Davis, of course, Oliver Sane, Phil Westmoreland played guitar. Johnny Johnson played guitar in some tracks. Billy Gale, Jimmy Hines, Eugene Johnson, Don Smith. I'm going to be picking up some more on this Larry Davis dude. He's a great, great sound. And, you know, playing the sides here on the Noodles Back Porch Radio Show. It's Mark John sitting in for Doc. And coming up at 6 o'clock will be Grateful Fred and the Grateful Dead Hours from 6 to 9. And looking forward to, as always, what a great show. And he's probably got, you know, some of the best stuff of the Grateful Dead that you'll ever hear. And I don't know where he gets it, but man, he has some great, he had a great collection. And always, always, always a treat. So stay tuned. This is your radio station, KKCR, the Noodles Back Porch Radio Show. Doing some different stuff here than Doc might do. But like this one coming up here, it's called Spanish Harlem. Oh, by the way, when you hear a Michael Jackson song sometime in the next hour and 10 minutes, if you hear one, give a call to 808-826-7771. And I've got a couple tickets for the show on October the 9th, just for you. 7 to 9 p.m. at the KCC Performing Arts Center. And it's a tribute to the music of Michael Jackson. And we've got the band. Oh, my God. They got some of the best musicians on the island going to be playing the band. And some of the best vocalists here on the island of Kauai will be singing the songs. And it's going to be a fun time. It's a benefit for KKCR, as a matter of fact. I will be there and hope come on down and say hi to some of the KKCR people. We'll be there hanging out and I think selling some merch and stuff, maybe doing some T-shirts and hats and whatever. So, yeah, you know, we had our fun drive started. It was scheduled to start basically the Monday or Tuesday after the hurricane came through. So we said, well, you know, we got to kind of maybe push this aside because people are kind of hurting right now. And, you know, we were like saying, well, we'll go after some big donors and stuff, and we're still trying to collect money. You know, we had our station powered by a generator, and we got diesel donated to us and food, and the community really stuck up for us, and we stuck up for them too as well. One of the only, the only station that was broadcasting during the hurricane. So you've heard some of the bits of people that are talking about some of the comfort they got from having some voices on the radio, which is the only thing you could get. No phones were working, really. And one of the things that our executive director, Annie, is doing is she's trying to get some funds together. And one of the things she wants to do with some of these funds, if she can get someone to donate $100,000, she wants to get $25,000 or whatever it takes and purchase battery operated radios and distribute to people, because, you know, we talk about the radio, but lots of us were listening in our cars because we had no power. And so it was very important to have a voice and some music. And Annie and Doc were here all night long. And there, as a matter of fact, they were trapped and had to chainsaw their way out of here the next day. Anyway, so, you know, we've been going through that. And then we went through the last few days of just torrential rains all over the island. So, you know, the island of Kauai, we stick together. And you know what? I bet in your neighborhood, too, and wherever you are in the world listening, I bet your people are the same, too. I know there's been some serious things happening on the west coast of California. The trains aren't running anymore. The beach is being washed and houses are falling into the sea. So everywhere, you know, Nature takes back what. And so anyway, please stick with your people and keep your community. Here's a song before we hit to the 5 o'clock hour. It's called Spanish Harlem with, you know, the Mamas and Papas. Cool song.

0: All right, there's Phil Ochs, and outside of a small circle of friends, not a very kind song, really. But anyway, there you go. It's about 5 o'clock, a couple minutes past five here on KKCR, your community radio station, people powered, as a matter of fact. And yeah, you know, you're listening to KKCR Honolulu, KAQA and Kilauea. 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And it's Mokohana Pest Control for this next hour.
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0: 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We actually are people playing music and you know, talking to you, and you're talking to us. By the way, speaking of talking to us, if you hear a Michael Jackson song in the next hour of the show, then I want you to call if you want some free tickets to the Michael Jackson tribute to the Michael Jackson's music on October the 9th. That's next Friday at the KCC Performing Arts Center. And it's going to be, we've got great, incredible Kauai musicians playing on the band, and 10 amazing Kauai singers that are going to be singing. So it's going to be quite a show, and it's quite a venue. And it's a good time to get out and see your neighbors and friends. And, hey, meet some KKCR people. We'll be down there. I'll be down there. So I hope to meet you. Anyway, I'm going to play another side for you. And it's Allman Brothers. I'm going to play a side from the Idlewild South LP. And hope you enjoy it. And here we go. More music for you on People Power Radio, KKCR, Noodles Back Porch Radio. It's Mark Johns in for Doc.

All right, there you go. There's a side for you, a side order of Allman Brothers from the Idaho Wild South album. And you're listening to KKCR, your people-powered community radio station here on the island of Kauai. 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I've seen people from Korea listening and Russia listening. And we used to get a couple from Iran, as a matter of fact. That was kind of weird. But anyway, all of those listening at kkcr.org or the app, a big mahalo and aloha to you. And, of course, those of listening here on the island of Kauai, appreciate your support and appreciate that you are still listening to our station. All right, so let's see. Before I play this next song, I want to tell you a phone number because it's worth two free tickets to the tribute to the music of Michael Jackson, King of the Pop, and October 9th at the KCC Performing Arts Center. Wonderful, wonderful venue. Great place to hear music. Great musicians, great singers. So the number is 808-826-7771.

here to infiltrate the Ku Klux Klan. He was still bent over holding on to his knee, but everybody else was looking and listening to me, and I laid it on thicker and heavier as I went. I said, would you believe this man has gone as far as tearing Wallace stickers off the bumpers of cars, and he voted for George McGovern for president.

0: It's almost to Arkansas. Well, I think I'm going to reroute my trip. 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
1: Oh, yeah, Charlie somebody. Charlie Daniels, of course. Uneasy Rider. Fun song. All right, it's about 5:30 here on a Saturday afternoon. We're winding down the Noodles Back Porch radio programs. Mark Johns in for Doc. Coming up at 6. Oh, boy, there's got a special treat for you tonight on Grateful Fred and the Grateful Dead show coming up at 6. He's got some doozies for you, some shows from this date in history, October the 3rd. All right, so let's see. Do this. Okay, I'm going to play a couple things here for you, and we'll get back. I've got another side to play. I think I'm going to do a side of Talking Heads. How about that? What do you think? Yeah, Grateful Freddy agrees. Yeah, so how about you, Scott? Scout?
2: Scout's in.
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1: I think we all realized it was bigger than we thought it would be.
0: KKCR has been like my home base, honestly. Been like our baseline, our pulse that we can tune into and see kind of what's going on. So being able to sit in my car and turn on my radio and listen to what's going on was really helpful. It was really comforting to know that if I turn on the radio, there's a live voice there that is telling me what's going on like now, not 2 days ago. It was kind of surreal, honestly. It's how when you go in the car and you would go like this on the radio, there really was like nothing else but KKCR, you know? So it was just really nice to know that someone wanted to see her. And every morning, actually, I found myself turning on the radio and turning it on and being like, is someone there yet? And even if it's not, if it was just the Hawaiian music, you know, that's calming and beautiful. Yeah, we love how KKCR has been there for us with good vibes, great up-to-date information, and lovely Hawaiian music. So mahalo, KKCR. I love you.
2: Oh, yeah, there you go.
3: We were actually driving into Kapaa Town to figure out, you know, like, what was the status of life after the blow. You know, fortunately, we had neighbors that kind of let us know, you know, this road was not going to get us into town. If we go that way in our sedan, not the truck, we could get underneath one of the down trees and lines and then make it into town. And, you know, first thing in the car, thinking, all right, so let's turn on the radio. And it was just pretty much static. There was nothing going on. And then I don't know where you picked up that term, but I think it was you on air, Annie, talking about our communication infrastructure and how important it is for us to maintain that during times of crisis.
2: All right. So, this is Noodles Back Porch Radio. Mark John's in for Doc. And I've got one more side, a little side of some talking heads for you. And I appreciate y'all listening today, and I'll be back next week for the Sonic Waves program. But right now, how about a side of some talking heads right here on People Powered KKCR.

Oh, there's your side of talking heads for you this afternoon on the Noodles Back Porch Radio Show. Hey, if you ever seen, you got to see talking heads, not live, but even in concerts. David Byrne is the most incredible guy. I've never seen anyone. He wears that big giant suit that's like 10 sizes too big. And the way he jerks around, and but what a great singer and great tunes too. And his bass player, she's an artist in her own right. Great band. They have a lot of fun. All right, stay tuned. It's time for Grateful Fred and the Noodle. I'm just confused. I've been here all day, and which show am I doing now? But the show coming up is Grateful Fred and the Grateful Dead and Friends coming up. So stay tuned, and I'll hear you next week on the Sonic Wave Show. Mark Johns, adios.

0: There you go. Noodles Back Porch Radio Show with Mark Johns. Thanks, Mark. Played some great music today. Sides of Everything coming at you. It's Grateful Freddy with the Grateful Dead and Friend Show. I have live Grateful Dead from starting off. I have two shows for you tonight, both from tonight in Grateful Dead history. The first from 1976 and the second from 1980, both on October 3rd. Grateful Dead and Friends is made possible by our sustaining members, along with A. Feinberg Gallery in Pal, Hawaii.
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0: 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We sure appreciate it. Thanks again to Mark Johns for 6 hours of nonstop people-powered music. There you go. All right, I got 50 years ago tonight, live Grateful Dead show from the Kobo Arena in Detroit, Michigan, from October 3rd, 1976. Going to start you off with the Sugar Ray.

0: right. Live Grateful Dead from 50 years ago tonight.
1: Thank you. We're going to take a short break. We'll be right back, so everybody hang around.
0: That's right. Stick around. Great Scarlet Begonias. And jamming to music never stopped there to close the first set. 50 years ago tonight, October 3rd, 1976. We go with the second set.

0: 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This is your Kauai community radio station. The tail end of a plane in the band here. 50 years ago tonight from 1976, live Grateful Dead. This KKCR program is supported in part by our sustaining members, along with Doug the Bee Guy and Tiki and Iki.
1: Got bees? 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
0: Listening to Live Grateful Dead from 50 years ago tonight. This is from the 30 Trips Around the Sun box set release from Cobo Arena, Detroit, Michigan, from October 3rd, 1976. Thanks for tuning in. Appreciate you staying up, as the case may be.

Hi, this is Bill Kreutzmann. You're listening to KKCR, The Grateful Dead Show, with Freddie, the Grateful Dead DJ. The DJ of all times and all Grateful Dead things. Freddie playing all those Grateful Dead things that you've been wanting to hear all the time, but the water washed them out of your mind, so you get to listen to them in

Grateful Freddy, that's a pretty sick name. I got one message for you. This is Dawson Knox, tight end for the Buffalo Bills, and you're listening to the Grateful Dead and Friends Show on KKCR. Mahalo.

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Thanks for tuning in, y'all. 1976 style here. Scott and Renee, I see you guys out there. Thanks for tuning in. D from the East Coast. Keith and Cookie, I see you guys out there as well. KKCR supporters. Stick around. Got another couple hours of Live Grateful Dead here. It's Grateful Friday with the Grateful Dead and Friends show on your Kauai community radio station.

Live Grateful Dead from 50 years ago tonight. This is from the 30 Trips Around the Sun box set from Cobo Arena in Detroit, Michigan from October 3rd, 1976. Started off with a Sugary, Loser, El Paso, Scarlet Begonias, Music Never Stopped. Samson Delilah playing in the band, some drums, nice long wheel. Good Love It, and that was just a Comes a Time. Stick around, I got one more. I got the encore here of Around and Around, and then we're going to shift to 1980. Tonight in Grateful Dead history from 1980 from the Warfield Theater, and the acoustic set's coming up right after this Around and Around encore from 50 years ago tonight. People powered, your Kauai community radio station, KKCR.

go. Live Grateful Dead from the Kobo Arena in Detroit, Michigan, from 50 years ago tonight. Stick around for the rest of the show, another hour and 20 minutes. I have also from right around now in Grateful Dead history, from the 1980 Warfield shows. I'm going to start you off with a really crisp, superb soundboard from the 2nd of October, 46 years ago this week, from the Warfield Theater. Live Grateful Dead acoustic style. It's the Grateful Freddy of the Grateful Dead and Friends show.

feeling tonight. Good.

0: That's right, live acoustic Grateful Dead from the Warfield Theater 46 years ago tonight. Is coming up, and that was actually from the 2nd, October 2nd and October 3rd from 1980 at the historic Warfield run where they played acoustic sets to start them off. Stick around, I got another hour here. Acoustic Dead from the Warfield. Thanks for tuning in. Nice to have you here. It's Grateful Freddy with the Grateful Dead and Friends show. KKCR Hanalei, KAQA, Kilauea. 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
0: 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We sure appreciate it. All right, here we go. Rest of the acoustic set here from This Week in Grateful Dead History from 46 years ago from the Warfield Theater in San Francisco, California from October 2nd and 3rd, 1980.

man. It's a pretty sick name. I got one message for you. This is Dawson Knox, tight end for the Buffalo Bills, and you're listening to the Grateful Dead and Friends show on KKCR. Mahalo. Grateful Freddy. That's a-

Live Grateful Dead from 46 years ago tonight at the Warfield Theater. Here's one of the great instrumentals sections that they did, Heaven Help the Fool.

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0: KKCR Hanalei, KAQA Kilauea, worldwide at KKCR.org. It's 9 p.m. on a psychedelic Saturday night. That was a beautiful ripple, bird song. Must have been the Roses, Deep Elm Blues, On the Road Again, China Doll. Woo! Acoustic, Grateful Dead from the Warfield Theater, San Francisco, 46 years ago, tonight, October 3rd, 1980. Thanks, Freddie. Grateful Freddie, bringing the goods every Saturday night with the Grateful Dead and Friends show, 6 to 9, which leads us right into Fresh Jam. Used to do the show 20 years ago, before when it was really hard to get fresh music. If you played music from last night, it was like shocking that you could get it so quick. Nowadays, we live stream stuff, and it's a whole different world. But I'm call it revival because I'm bringing it back, the Fresh Jam revival. I hope you got your toast tonight. The next 3 hours are going to be bringing you pretty much all the music. Tonight is going to be from last night, the 2nd of October. So much.
1: Can't hear that. Come on, you play that louder than that.
0: So much music being made right now on the planet. Crazy. Billy String's birthday today. He's playing over in Oakland. Jack Johnson playing in Santa Barbara with G-Love. It's G-Love's birthday. Billy String's and G-Love have the same birthday. Amazing. October 3rd. They're playing over in Santa Barbara tonight, or already did. Billy String's in the Bay Area. And on the East Coast, well, we'll jump into that in a second here. First, I got to tell you that this KKCR program is supported in part by Fish Bar Deli and the Wainiha Market.
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0: Mahalo for supporting Kauai Community Radio and Fresh Jam Revival. This is Dove. I'll be with you for the next 3 hours on this psychedelic Saturday, first Saturday night of October. We made it to October. There's the Saturday Art Walk, first Saturday Art Walk happening on Kapa'a in the east side. Just drove through there and lots of bands playing and music happening. If you're on the east side, you might want to go downtown Kapa'a and check it out. Lots of things going down there. And just a beautiful night out there. So, all right. Let's do it. Let's play some Fresh Jam. What do you think? We're going to go, I am going to play some Billy String's. But I did an hour of Billy String's last week. So I'm going to start off with a different band tonight that's playing on the East Coast in Atlantic City, New Jersey, 3 nights. The one and only Fish, biggest jam band on the planet. And after Fish, tonight, right now, playing is the Disco Biscuits. They did 2 after shows. So we're going to hear some Fresh Biscuits also tonight because that's going to see Fish. I saw Fish at the Sphere and then walked over and saw the Biscuits after late show. Nothing like a back-to-back Fish and Disco Biscuits night. So we're going to do some of that tonight here too. We're going to have a lot of fun. Hope you are feeling it. Got your toast. Let's just jump into the music. Here we go. Ready? Are you ready?

I was going to start off with fish from last night, but I just got fish from tonight. So let's go to Tonight Fish, Atlantic City, New Jersey. We're going to do a little bit from them from tonight. That's how they kicked it off. Super fresh fish. Sashimi fish. You bring the toast. I got the jam.

0: fish from last night. Atlantic City, New Jersey. Super fresh fish with a wave of hope. A wave of hope. Right before that, Billy Strings from last night, the 2nd of October, with the Midnight Moonlight. That was from Oakland, busting out the Midnight Moonlight. He hasn't played that in so long. Super sweet, Billy Strings with the Midnight Moonlight from Oakland last night. And I started off with fish from tonight, the 3rd, with Everything's Right and Sand. Super fresh from Atlantic City. Tonight, this is Fresh Jam. You're listening to the freshest jams from around the planet. And it is 10 p.m. on a psychedelic Saturday night. Hope you're feeling it. I know I am. I'm so grateful to be alive and make it to October of 2026. So grateful to be alive. Listening to music, dancing, my body still works. There are so many people in the world that are struggling, and I just want to give them all my love, like everything will be all right. That's what that set was about. A wave of hope, everything's right, it's going to be okay. 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
0: 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We got 2 more hours of jam ahead. And as if you're a regular listener, you realize that it's only going to get more interesting as we go, especially around that midnight hour. So we're just getting warmed up. And I want to say happy birthday to Billy Strings. Happy birthday, Billy Strings. And I just found out that it's G-Love's birthday. G-Love and Billy Strings have the same birthday. G-Love was playing over in Santa Barbara tonight with Jack Johnson and lots of friends. Super fun stuff happening, music happening everywhere. String Cheese Incident just got back from Morocco. I'm gonna dive into a little bit of music from Morocco tonight. So, you ready? Hope you got your toast. Psychedelic Saturday night.

I'm doing something just to get the set going. We're going to go to Atlantic City late night after the Fish shows. After Fish played in Atlantic City last night, there's a late night show, a midnight late night show from the Disco Biscuits. Let's go last night, or today, or yesterday, or today, to the Disco Biscuits, Atlantic City. The Tropicana Showroom. Psychedelic Saturday night. You bring the toast. I got the jam. Turn it up.

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Aloha, this is Steve Kimmel. And when I'm on Kauai, all I listen to is KKCR Hanalei, KAQA Kilauea, Kauai Community Radio. That's silly. But it is. That's all I listen to.

0: see King of Kings, Lord of Lords, Conquering Lion from the tribe of Judah. Giving thanks all the while here, Quiet Community Radio. It's KKCR Hanalei, KAQA Kilauea. Bless it, don't stress it. This is Ja Mantra.
1: 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Aloha.

Thanks a lot, everybody. It was a great night one, y'all.

Hello Hanalei is an ancient chant that we maintain in the halo as a hula pahu, or drum dance that is rooted in sacred temple rites. Although it appears as a fairly short and seemingly simple chant, the text, combined with the choreography of the dance, provides a profound glimpse into the worldview of our ancient Hawaiian ancestors and the life-giving resources of Hanalei's precious waters, rains, and environment. Pouring sheets of the Ualoku rains are described as colossal walls that surround and enclose the Valley of Hanalei, describing Hanalei as a hall for the dance in the pouring rains. It draws our eyes upward toward the heavens and to the heights of the summit of Kaliko, where the abundant sources of fresh water is collected in massive basins below. During times of heavy torrential rains, the natural stream embankments are broken, causing torrents to burst forth, creating waterfalls, streams, and tributaries. This explosive release of flash flooding waters are poetically referred to as Waialoha, or the waters of love, that beautifully unites the procreative mana of Wakea, or Sky Father, and Papa, Earth Mother. From the sacred union of sky and earth, the blessed rains penetrates, fertilizes, and enriches the earth to provide an abundance of food plants and vegetation. The joyous waters of Waioli surges forth, bringing a wealth of fresh water that flow from the heavens all the way out to the sea. Indeed, Hanalei is a hall for the dance in the pouring rains.

just near. She's delicate and seems like the mirror, but she just makes it all too concise and too clear that Johanna's not here.

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But Mona Lisa must have had the highway blues. You can tell by the way she smiles.

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You know, Boogie Boy, who used to be the Devil Boy, has been reborn. And he's coming out tonight, people. He is here tonight, and he is coming to sing with Devil. Boogie, wherever you are, come on out here tonight. There.

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Have you ever been experienced? Well, I have. Let me prove it to you.

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0: mie că Adli a venit opportunity that much where you can really learn things, you know, because when we feel about Anya, the music kind of limited. I mean, people's musical ability limited in Jamaica, because we hear limit all the while.
1: Why did you select the flute?
0: The flute? Well, I don't really select the flute, you know, I just love the sound of fife and instruments with them things, you know, so I really like, go and practice it. 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You feel like it gets really high.
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0: Not really play the flute.
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0: Not really play the flute. 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I speak to everything that move it and live it upon the earth. All of my family are music. I see what I see in them high. I see the type of intention in them high. Where music is. I don't know if I have them look then, but I know which musician I can look upon and know if I'm a real musician. More than guy who just come in it and hustle it. Yeah, I know musician.

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speaks of my favorite time in our island's history, the monarchy era. 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But she remembers the times they shared together in love. I hear the Maui waltz, and there you are, still haunting me. 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And I believed you. But little did I know that when the dance was through, my heart would be losing you.

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3: Aloha mai kakou. Today's Hawaiian word of the day is hanaka'ape. Translated, hanaka'ape means bay of the ape, which are large, taro-like looking plants. A number of beliefs concerning this plant noted that ape was planted by a gate or fence because the irritating sap of the leaves were thought to ward off evil spirits. Leaves were placed under kapa or mats upon which the sick or ill lay for the same reason. Ape was not planted near the house for fear that the residents might become sick. The nicknames of Whaler's Cove and Koloa Landing have all but erased the original Hawaiian name of Hanaka'ape that was given to this place by our Hawaiian ancestors. Hanaka'ape was once a bustling center as a port during the trade and export years of fur, sandalwood, and later sugar. In the mid 1800s, the bay was the third largest whaling port in Hawaii. O Hanaka'ape, Keawa, Koholai, Kawaka, Hiko, Hawaii. Hanaka'ape was a whaling port in old Hawaii. Hanaka'ape, large taro like looking plant.
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0: 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I'm Drew Givens. This is Sound Life. I have a reminder about an upcoming fundraiser next weekend, Friday, October 9th, 7 to 9 p.m. It's at the KCC Performing Arts Center. 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So, welcome to Sound Life. Today, our number pattern journey arrives at the six, geometry, beauty, and the hexagon. Six appears in honeycomb, snowflakes, flower patterns, directions of space, and the feeling of balanced relationship. We're exploring how sound, light, form, and beauty can meet. Six is where the vibration begins to look like geometry, and relationship begins to look like beauty. Joining me on Sound Life is the extraordinary Jill Madsen, an award-winning author, interdimensional composer, musical researcher, and gifted intuitive channel. Jill has spent decades exploring the hidden history of sound, color, frequency, and consciousness, and she brings a rare combination of deep research, spiritual insight, and musical genius to everything she shares. Welcome, Jill. How are you today?
4: Hey, I'm glad to be here. And it's a beautiful day here. I hope it is there.
0: It is. The sun is shining this morning.
4: Good.
0: So geometry gives shape to pattern. A hexagon isn't just a mathematical figure. It appears in the honeycomb and crystals. Natural efficiency. The way that you build a geodesic dome, it's the most efficient way to construct a building. In sound, relationships between tones can feel geometric, spacious, tense, balanced, or open or resolved. So I'm wondering, Jill, how do sound, geometry, and beauty connect in your research?
4: Okay. Well, we're talking about geometry. And let's start with that. The ancient people had many ways to relate geometry to numbers and numbers to musical notes. They were all kind of interchangeable. And the Sumerians, which we're talking about, their music was had like a sixth theme in it. The Sumerians, according to, I think it's Zachariah Sitchin, had a music system that was based on 12 halftones like we have today. And I want you to think that you could take the 12 half tones in an octave, like an octave or a piano, and map that on a color wheel. So let's say a color wheel had 12 shades, including like the red, orange, and so forth, the halftones. And on that, we would map musical tones. And there's something really special about all of the tones or colors across the chart. So across the chart, I like a green on one side, red on the other. They balance each other. And what does that mean? Think of a seesaw and that the fulcrum, how it changes shapes. So if you have, let's say, too much red, then you don't have enough green. Think of the seesaw on one side being high and low on the other. And if you have too much green, then you don't have enough red. So listening to red kind of undoes green, and listening to green kind of undoes red. And remember that in a lot of religion or philosophy or higher ideas, balance is always important. When you look at the tones in your voice, you'll find that you're healthy when you have like an equal number of each tone. So getting out of balance could be a really wild personality with strong strengths and weaknesses, or it could be some very serious health issues. Again, strong, out of balance tones. So the fact that the Sumerians, and this is the oldest history we have, I think, in writing, were using a very complex system. They were using basic math, and they were having 12 half tones and music based on six. In other words, they had the balancing tones. They were constantly making harmony in listeners. And so the six becomes very magical because it's the healer, the balancer, and the balancer being health, emotional, mental, or spiritual. And then there are other ways that music is geometry. For example, think about, I believe it was Pythagoras that gets credit for this. I don't know if it's all his, but nonetheless, I want you to think of string. A musical string, and you cut it in half. So now you have a whole string and a half a string. And they would make that into the fraction one half. And so therefore, now you have a musical interval that's now a fraction. Again, it's in numbers, and it's a fraction. So a musical, if you cut it in thirds, you get a musical fifth. And as you cut that string different lengths, you get different intervals. And I believe that our body and somehow maybe even the universe, who knows, we have these intervals within the natural and they play us. So if I'm happy, notice a little change in the pitch in my voice. I expanded the intervals. So they're a little bit further apart when I'm happy. And when I'm maybe a little sad, the tones get a little closer and I'm communicating in minor tones. It's done automatically. I'm not thinking about it. It's universal. So when we have these ratios, these fractions, two notes played at the same time, they equate to different emotions. And you can find that for any interval. And then there's another way where they equated music and geometry. But before I get into this, let me say that this very, very early civilization here was using basic math. Now, how cool is that? I think we get a lot of our mathematics in the circle, a lot of the, some of the basics from the ancient Sumerians. How cool is that? And so in clock time, think of clock math, you know, 12 and 6 as balancing tones, if you will. They're right across the circle. And so you have, just a minute. So anyway, you have these balancing tones in the music, and they would apply the same kind of mathematics to geometric shapes. And they would count, like, again, using base 60. Here's the sixth theme again, like the clock time. They would measure the angles. So let's say you have a cube. Its internal angle degrees is 1,260. So we've now taken a geometric shape to a number. And that, of course, corresponds in cycles per second to a note or a C sharp. So here we go. I'm just, wow. I've done the math for you. A tetrahedron, like a almost like a pyramid shape,
0: mm-hmm.
4: It has 720 degrees. It's like an F sharp. The cube is a C sharp. The octahedron, which is like two little geometric triangles, 1,440 degrees, F sharp. An isotetrahedron, 3,060 degrees, or an A sharp. And so this way, they're using maybe platonic solids and other shapes to equate to numbers, to equate to musical notes. And isn't it interesting that the platonic solids make an F-sharp chord? And that's on the internal angles. So you can do the same thing on the external angles. And I have it here. So let's say a triangle, it's internal angle of a 2D shape here. It's 180 degrees or an F-sharp. A circle and a square, 360 degrees, F-sharp. Pentagon, D-sharp. Hexagon, here's our sixth number, F-sharp. Septagon, A-sharp. Octagon, C-sharp. Once again, here we have that F-sharp chord in our universe. Like, wow, how cool is that? And it also gives the transition between shapes and emotions. So that's one way in which geometry is a musical note. And again, back to the intervals. So like you think of an octave or a 1-1, remember that's the length of the string. It's just mirror itself. It's resonance, same frequency. So if you go through the different intervals, the second has tension, the third one is more balancing, the fourth kind of is paralyzing and stretching, the fifth is harmonious. And so it's almost like you have a universal language that is nothing but emotions, and you can equate the music of those by playing a musical instrument and the right music, or you can create them in geometry. So they were very, very literal about the fact that music is geometry. And that's how they came up with those conclusions.
0: It seems like synesthesia in a way, the way that you describe all these different elements that are correlated.
4: Yeah, it does.
0: The F sharp, that's the heart chakra?
4: Yes, it's green.
0: It's green.
4: And I believe that you'll find the Great Pyramid in Giza, F sharp. With the same idea, doing the same 360 math. The Sumerian math, and so they used base 60, which means they would count to 60 and then start over again, whereas we use base 10 math when we count to 100 and start over. So and here's another thing that I think that's really kind of cool when you think about this. Think about the age of Sumeria. So Sumeria is the oldest historic culture we have. And they're pretty advanced. Like, they know longitude and latitude. They map it out. The world has got temples on grids. They know these things. They are using base 60 math. They've got writing. The writing's fairly complex. They have music. In the cuneiform scripts, they have music. And the whole idea of music is really fascinating. Again, it's not music for entertainment. It's not even music so much for beauty, unless you're using, let's say, to get yourself closer to God. Or it's more like music for purpose. So they have music for the temple. They have music for world and global peace. That was a big thing with the Sumerians. they would have music for the sailors, which would be different than music for the knitters or the clothes makers. They have music for, you know, the mothers and the nurturers, music for the warriors. It's done to make people more efficient, like to drive up the GDP in the nation. They're using song and music to give people the rhythm, the motivation, the energy, the purpose, the drive, for whatever they want them to be doing. And another thing that's kind of interesting about this Sumerian stuff is they had the first universities, and one of the big things in the university was music. So it's, when I think of music, I think of, you know, someone goes and they major in trumpet, you know, or bassoon, you know, or whatever. They would think of it more that, you know, you can take the musical scale and superimpose it on colors and superimpose it on emotions, superimpose it on numbers. And music was a way to control and view the world. And the Sumerians were very much interested in global and world peace, and they did that with their instruments. And here's another thing. You can think of a country's flavor by their favorite instruments. So they had like an azur, kind of like a big harp, a regular harp and a flute. And I think they had a drum was kind of the major instruments. It's really soft, you know. Harp music is delicate and it's gentle. Whereas think of Rome with their trumpets and tubas and, you know, the big brass and big drum. So much more masculine. It's saying, Rome music is saying power. But this six music, this balance, this harmony, and they're saying sweet, soft, going to God, that kind of stuff. And they would be aware, obviously, that their temples are on a grid line. So when they play in their temple, you know, they often had, like, were built over energy crossings on a stream. So they would have a well, and, like, I think they're called Black Madonnas in the cathedrals and so forth, but they would have a well, and they would have the sound. They would imagine the sound goes down the well into the water and then travels from place to place. And in this way, between the energy currents and the underground water currents, they would take their music over long distance. So they would take their harmony. This is the idea of peace through music. Today we just use a radio station, but this is how they did it then. And let me see what else. I'm just thinking that their very first university, one of the big things you studied was music. It's certainly not one of the big things we would study today, in contrast. And so, anyway, I guess, once again, as we've seen with the other countries or the other time periods and numbers, music is purpose-driven. And also the other thing that you can read, because now we have written text, okay? So in their temples, it's a little bit like a Catholic church where you have a cantor, and then the parishioners sing a part and the cantor sing, go back and forth. So that was done. And they would sing their Avestas, their Bible, their holy book, and they would sing it. And when you look at some of the ancient scripts, some of the dots, and even in Hebrew, the Bible was initially sung. I mean, you look at the first five books and look at the originals, they have little dots and dashes and ornaments, it looks like. They're accents. So, again, I think last time we talked about how important it was for them on the vowel chant to have the proper accents. So they would include all their Bible, their musical texts, their religious texts were all encoded to be sung. And they would sing... they would sing their Bible, and it was considered much more powerful to sing their Bible than to read it, because when you sing it, you become it. It's vibrating in you. It becomes living word, and it becomes part of your tissues and your bones, and you radio out. I mean, and they would pity someone who had to read in place of singing something or reciting the story. And even today, like some of the old indigenous people in various places, you know, they go to hear the Avesta sung. I have friends that will go to masses in Latin, and they don't understand a word of what they're saying. They don't care because they say the sound of the old Latin is holy, and it puts them in a place that they can't get to through a modern language like English. So anyway, there's a little bit about Sumerian music, and I'm sorry I dragged it on a little bit past geometry.
0: Oh, it's so good. So many things came up, and I was kind of wondering if, when you were first talking about the music, if they had lyrics, but then you did say they do the canter with the call and repeating.
4: Mm-hmm. Yeah. And again, another thing I read again in the Sumerian text, and I think we mentioned this in China earlier, but the idea that music is a tool, so they want to use it in a sacred manner. So music can be used for harm. Music was used in the Civil War to lure little tiny boys and young people to go off and get killed in the Civil War. They would have these little happy little get-up-and-go songs with atrocious words, usually, I might say. But at any rate, they were used to lure people to war. But music can be used to lure people to God. And the idea was that the consciousness of the singer was very important, or even the player. So I'm a violinist, so when I play, I can feel someone come in the back. And my song is just a little bit different than the next because it combines with who I am. And that, you know, like on your voice, hi. You know, you can easily combine sound and emotions or sound and consciousness. And so in the temples, they would kind of like a monk do their religious practices to obtain loving, balanced, harmonic, compassionate heights before they picked up the musical instrument. Because when they combine the two and sing on the temple, which is again, on a spot that connects with earth currents and most likely underground river currents. So when they add energy to be shared in like a network fashion across the earth, they wanted it to be that of peace. And that makes a lot of sense because the six in the music of the Sumerians, it is the balancing tone. And you know, we might say love wins the day, but they might say balance wins the day. Because the thing about love is you can love and you can forgive, but maybe they don't learn a hard lesson they need, or maybe you keep making excuses and allow yourself to be a victim. It's easy to err in the area of love, but in the balance, without judgment, in fact, in a high place where there's no judgment needed, everything is at peace. Everything makes sense. Everything works together. And this is a very high state. And this is what the Sumerian music was doing. Mm. This was their purpose. This was their design. And to me, that's just unbelievably fabulous. And wouldn't it be fun if we could listen to it?
0: Yes.
4: Oh, and the other thing I read on why I'm thinking about little things, they would adorn their instruments with gems. So like, you know, with lapis, I might butcher this, lazuri, lazuli, you know, the blue mm-hmm. stone with the gold in it.
0: Yes.
4: And crystals and rubies and diamonds. Their harps and their flutes, they would make out of precious high energy substances. So that the actual material the instrument was made out of contributed to the harmonics and the quality of what you got by listening. Mm. Anyway. and the mere fact that that so many things like water comes off, you know, with a hexagon shape and comes in with the F sharp. So many things in nature have an F sharp. I sometimes wonder what's up with that. I do know there was a NASA scientist that recorded a black hole as a B-flat. And I think that's pretty hard science. So if you, at least coming out of a black hole, a very big one, I'm just noting that F is in the chord, a B-flat chord. So I wonder how, if there's any resonance on a big cosmic level between tones that are present in the cosmos and tones we just happen to select in our consciousness, in our today, in our world, in our realm.
0: Kind of makes a neat thought. Yes. The structure of consciousness, or the way we see it manifest, we've talked a lot about I Ching. There's something there in the I Ching. Each hexagram has six lines.
4: And what do you make of that? Again, here's the balance, the six lines.
0: Yes.
4: And it's music and numbers and times and colors and time.
0: Mm-hmm.
4: They're all kind of like related.
0: They definitely are. And it reminds me of the concept of what you were talking about, embodying, being in the flesh, being in matter, and then transcending that and kind of seeing through the one eye that sees through all eyes.
4: Yeah.
0: But that's
4: and again, those six lines, the Chinese sticks, the Chinese hexagrams, they foretell not what will happen in the future, but the quality of energy at different times in the future. The quality, the influence of time itself, as if it was like a wave.
0: That's the same in human design. We look at the kind of, if you looked at a two-story house, the first line would be the foundation. The second line is like somebody standing inside with the lights on and the doors open. They're focused on themselves and what they're doing. They don't really know that the outside world is all paying attention and seeing them. They're kind of like, what? You can see me?
4: Mm-hmm.
0: The third line is the martyr, the trial and error, the resilient one. And then you go up to the second floor is the fourth line. You see them kind of on a ladder and up on the second floor, and they're externalizing. So there's this kind of progression of how consciousness presents, and it happens on all these levels. Then the fifth line is kind of the ultimate expression of the hexagon. And then the sixth line is on the roof, and it's not paying attention to its own thing. It's looking out to the next thing. And it repeats through every hexagon. And then underneath, there's six more lines, and then under that, or six colors, and then underneath that, six tones, and then underneath that, five bases. So five next week will be at that root. Somehow all of these are connected. They're showing us something.
4: Yeah. You know what else is connected is astrology. In the ninth sky, you know, the back to our Sumner and Fixed thing, Zoroastrian was an ancient religion. There's a wide despair, you know, somebody says it's 4,000 years, somebody says it's 12,000 years. It's up for debate how long ago was this Zoroastrian. But he was a mathematician and an astrologer. And they would, like you could take that color wheel we talked about that we associated with all the octave tones. You could put Aries, Taurus, you could put the, star clusters in the night sky. And as they moved, they would believe they bring tones. And so that's why they would say, let's say medical astrology works, because you're working with the subtle influences that come in out of our hearing range. And they would like pick their mates based on astrology. They would do things on certain days because this was a good day for that. And so around the Sumerian, Mesopotamia kind of place, modern Iran kind of same place, Babylon kind of same place, you know, these people, they were sharing a, kind of like a musical astrology. And some of the fallout of those ancient religions are the Sufis. And they are known because how much they value music. And they would do the whirling dervishes mm-hmm. that were supposed to be reminiscent of the Zoroastrian dancers. And they would create angles on, like, let's say, shapes, geometry shapes, angles on the floor where they would dance. So their movement traced geometry, even the angles of their hats would be like the axis of the earth angle. Everything would be have a purpose. And so they would twirl around.

0: in the body. And so they were using music in every aspect of their life, in their health, in their chores, in their activities, in their religion, in their peace. And the other thing that's interesting, the Zoroastrians, it wasn't so much, I think, that they had good and evil, because I think back then, this is just me, but I think back then, power was so important. If some other country came over and ransacked your community, they raped your loved ones, killed them, and enslaved the rest. So power was more important than it is for us today. You know, in Pennsylvania here, I don't think anybody's worried about, you know, the neighbors coming over and killing them all. And but they were more into truth. The truth, this would be the root of the truth, set you free. And the idea, again, of balance and harmony, it's that six. It's in the middle of a musical scale. It's the dividing point. It's the balancing point. It's the center of the seesaw. And the thing about truth was that we, when we color things, even if we color them to love or to forgive or to be kind, we're still coloring. And it's like when you see the truth, not judge it, but just see it as it is, and see the balance and harmony in the universe, and see maybe without time how things all balance out. It's almost like its own religion. And that was the center point of the Zoroastrian religion, was truth. And so fallout practices were, of course, you never lie. You never break a promise, ever. You know, so they had a whole different value systems that, in a way, kind of relate back to that balance and that six music. So you see this theme of balance every place. And it's healing. And it's a very spiritually high point of viewing things. It's beautiful to me.
1: It is. And you reminded me when you talked about subtle energies and selecting good days for things, that we should do the Hawaiian moon phase and the hurricane season announcement. So we'll do that now.
2: According to the National Oceanic and Atmospheric Administration, or NOAA, this year's outlook calls for an above-normal hurricane season for the Central Pacific, with 5 to 13 named storms expected. A normal season typically sees 4 to 5 named storms total. The outlook does not predict whether or how many of these systems will affect Hawaii. Kauai Emergency Management urges the public to have plans in place before a storm approaches. For emergency preparedness information, visit kauai.gov/kema, K-E-M-A, and monitor this station for updates during storm warnings and watches. Ano ai me ke aloha. Today's Hawaiian moon phase is Ole Pau. It is the 23rd night of the moon cycle. It is also the last and final Ole moon phase. On the Aina, it is a good day to cultivate. Mai'a or bananas can be planted. On the Kai, good offshore fishing only can be expected. The Ole winds continue to blow, bringing box jellyfish and Portuguese man of war closer to coastal areas and shorelines. The kapu period of Kanaloa is in effect through Kaloa Kulua.
1: You're listening to Kauai Community Radio. I'm Drew Givens. We have Jill Mattson here on the line. And we've been talking about the number six and how six shows up in geometry and beauty in the hexagon. And we were just talking about the power that was important, about survival across the planet, I guess, but that the Sumerians were more into truth, into balance. And it showed up in their music and their architecture and their everything that they did. What happened to them?
0: I don't know. I suppose Mesopotamia.

0: Mesopotamia and Babylon, I guess they got different names, but I would think the people remained.
1: And those traditions are somewhere.
0: Yeah. Yeah, but you do see the theme of it today in the Sufis, the emphasis on the music. And then the six. We haven't talked about six. But six is a most loving number. It's balanced. It's some people have equated it to mercy, justice, love, divine power, wisdom, perfection, magic. It maybe could be compared to compassion, unselfishness. It's a really beautiful number. And you find six in a lot of places, like snowflakes and crystals. Mm-hmm. And the thing about the hexagon shape is that it's strong. Very, very strong. Think of a honeycomb as six sides. Insects have six legs. Six lines in the I Ching, as you mentioned. And Mercury, if you trace its movement in a night sky, it traces a six-pointed star, like a Star of David kind of a thing. So, and another thing about six is that it's, an interval of a six is the golden ratio. An interval, remember we earlier represented them as fractions, 8.5 equals 1.6, and a major six equals 1.66. So the golden ratio is where two notes perfectly balance each other out and cancel each other out. I think we've talked about that on several shows now. Mm-hmm. And the number six, if you look at it differently than in the color chart earlier, just seeing its position in the Fibonacci numbers, again, it's once again on another level. It's balancing, it's harmonious, and strong. Strong. And that kind of, to me, symbolizes the Sumerians and their culture, which in essence what we're saying is that people are influenced, and they're influenced by the stars, by music, by earth currents, the time, the music they listen to, the colors they wear, and these can describe their culture, their accomplishments, and the epic. And if you look over time, it can't be a coincidence, but, you know, they go from 9876543 to 1 over time. And that's just really kind of cool. And what balances sequential numbers are harmonics. So you could even take the idea of seeing music decline in sequential numbers further by saying that music and harmonics balance. But where would you get such large-scale harmonics that would equate to, like, the length of the Sumerian civilization? And my guess would be time. Or maybe something else will be discovered, but that's where I'm guessing. Yeah, so kind of cool.
1: Well, it makes sense.
0: So
1: sorry, go ahead.
0: No, that's okay. Oh, I know another thing we had talked about. We had talked about beauty. I think that was your initial question to me about beauty. The ancient idea of beauty was, yes, somebody could be beautiful. It's something to look at, something that we almost cast as shallow. But I would say that they would say beauty is more a virtue. So when something is beautiful, it feels uplifting, whole, and balanced. And it's that feeling of whole and balanced that becomes beautiful. So, like, if you look at people's shapes and people's face shapes, and if you, like, kind of make a geometry mask, something like that, you know, if somebody's nose off to the right or to the left, their triangles are no longer balanced, and they come out of these harmonic shapes. So the shapes in faces that we universally deem beautiful, they're all what we're talking about here. They're the hexagons. They're the two angles that are proportioned so that they balance each other. It's the theme of six. It's it's a shape that exudes almost like an energy, and then we say, oh, isn't that beautiful? Mm. And we think we deem it beautiful. Mm. But the ancient idea would be that beauty, nature, radiates an energy, and it causes us to feel beautiful and judge it as beautiful. Anyway.
1: Well, that's sort of proof that everything we take in through our senses is affecting us, playing us.
0: Yes. Yes. I'd agree with that.
1: Pay attention to what's going on and not be so distracted.
0: And even around us, walking into nature feels good.
1: Mm-hmm.
0: Even in rooms, like there's a temple, I think it might be the Hathor, but anyway, in Egypt, where they have a temple and they have these rooms, and remember we talked about the musical intervals being ratios, mm-hmm. or a fraction. And again, to repeat, like you have a string, you cut it in half, you play the half piece, and it's got to be an octave higher than the whole string, or creating the ratio of one half. So anyway, in this Hathor temple, keeping that in mind, the width, height, and length of the rooms create the musical scale and tune your chakras. So as you walk through the temple, each room balances out a different aspect of yourself. Or you could think of it, and I bet you they were colored this way, though I wouldn't know for sure. Yeah, red room, a red-orange room, an orange room, an orange-yellow room, you know, a yellow room, so that they could use the colors to complement the literal shapes of the room, because they will create interference patterns that will create a certain interval or feeling in it associated with each chakra. I don't know. So it's something we don't think today, that geometry in our homes makes a difference. And again, that's my Home of Power. I wrote a whole book on that.
1: Mm-hmm.
0: But, so they were doing that then, too. So they were using, like, music, you know, like we go, you know, the idea of going to church, for example, you go once a week and maybe you say a prayer before you eat or something. But I think these people are using their idea of enlightenment or divinity or whatever, they're using it daily. They mm-hmm. use it as a tool to work better, to have a good attitude, to be a good mother. They're using it in their construction, in their money systems, in their timing of things. They take the idea of the divine or holiness of balance, or even love, perhaps, and they're trying to use it in little tiny chores throughout the day to maybe spark something beautiful. Way cool idea.
1: It is, and things are different when we're tuned into that inner world that those kinds of things help us return to.
0: Yeah.
1: And it changes the whole quality of daily life.
0: Yeah. And I don't know, I know we just talk about it and it's just 2 or 3 minutes, but that's just so profound. The fact that they were able to find maybe different octaves of religion, of love, of God, of whatever, of health, of healing, of balance, and figuring out ways to like spread it across every moment of their day. I just think that's really powerful.
1: The thing that you said about how they played into the well and used the earth's water structure, that is, I got goosebumps everywhere.
0: Yeah. Well, most of your cathedrals in Europe, they have a well at the bottom. and I think it's called a Black Madonna. So like Notre Dame or those churches, you go down to the basements, they go as deep into the earth as they go high. So think of like, you know, the choirs then in the middle. And of course, they've got full of sacred geometry. They're, even their tile patterns, I mean, the mm-hmm. proportions and so forth. So you get all those singers in there. You get the prayers, the people praying for world peace or hopefully something loving and kind. And you broadcast that up in the towers. So the towers, like, take their sounds and disperse it into the air. And the water also vibrates, this music vibrates deep, going down the different floors, going down into that well. And usually the temples were built on inner crossing streams of rivers. So they would hit not just one, but at least two different rivers. And the idea was that this divine, blessed energy, think of in a Catholic church, you know, what is sacred water? I mean, it's water that the church prays over and has a good thought with. And so that's what they're doing. They're making baptism water. And then they're spreading it through their communities. And it goes to the farmers. And then they eat that food. It's like this big cycle of harmony, balance. It's something we don't think we eat, for example. But I think that they would think there would be benefit to the farmers who crops use the water from that underground stream.
1: Yes, and the church, the cathedrals weren't the first structures in those locations. They right. built on top of other
0: right.
1: earlier places that were deemed as healthy and life supporting and
0: mm-hmm.
1: holy.
0: Right, right. And part of that would be the water crossings. The just think of a vibrant brook and how good it feels to be around it. And then think of a stagnant swamp and how ungood it, that feels, you know?
1: It smells.
0: So
1: yeah.
0: we're talking about finding a place above ground that has bubbling brooks below. I mean, how beautiful is that?
1: Mm-hmm.
0: Yeah. And I'm trying to think what else about the Sumerians. I don't know. The fact that their temples were so important and one of the first degrees ever that you could get in university music. And they would, if the first schools, you know, offer that, then it shows the value. Mm-hmm. It shows the value of music. And the holiness of music and their secrets. So like when you read some of the Sumerian stuff, they will, you can tell when they go into their secret stuff, they'll say for those who have ears to hear. So they would have like little codes in their writing, I think, to say, oh, there's a secret here. We're not going to write it, you know, but they would, and even in the Bible, sometimes they'll yeah. have that practice for those who have ears to hear,
1: mm-hmm.
0: but they would, like most mystery schools, they would consider the knowledge of using sound for benefit or for war. I mean, sound's more like a tool. And they would deem that very powerful. So they would only share with very few. So you had to be approved by all the big roosters before you were privileged to any of the knowledge about music. And one way of looking at it, kind of a Pollyanna way, is they wanted to make sure before they gave away power that they gave it to people with virtue. And I'm sure there's corrupt people in politics and exceptions. We are the human race, after all. But that's the idea. That's the goal, is to make sure music's not used against people. And indeed, it can be. Do you know, I think it was the U.S. Navy did a test near California. It was quite some years ago. And they just did a big, long sonic blast or something underwater. And like 19 whales beached up dead. I mean, whales, how beautiful are they? So, we tend to think, oh, how can sound be bad? Well, for one, it can kill you. And I think in another show, we talked about that French doctor, Gavron, who made that police whistle after World War II. He was experimenting how to make war weapons, and they had the police whistle go off, and the technician in the store immediately died. His organs jellied. So, and that's just the beginning of how you could use sound in negative ways. And these ancient cultures are showing us this art, this well-crafted art, where they're very in tune to subtle energy, how sound can be used to lift, to heal, to balance. And the Sumerians, I just think they're right in the heart of that. Mm-hmm. Because of the number six, that loving, powerful, not just love of one person, but maybe love of people number.
1: Well, and I liked how you positioned the six of balance and harmony. It isn't all roses and
0: right.
1: love. And I mean, that might be at the core foundation of all that is when you have, but when you're separated from all that is and limited in some way, you have to maintain that balance, and that's reminds me of the traditional kind of. I just saw something about a clip about this somewhere about whenever they depicted Jesus, they would always have Lucifer on one side and Satan on the other side. Is it Satan?
0: Hmm.
1: What was the other name? But Lucifer is actually the light, and it's pure light, and at all cost, in a way, it's too far that way. The middle path is the
0: way. I know personally, I dread horrible times, but when they come, I usually learn something really fast, and I often change. And I often find, until I get that really painful, swift kick in the you-know-what, I don't change. And in many ways, and in that way, that darkness sometimes is my teacher. And it depends on how you accept it. You can look at that challenge as an opportunity. And when you're looking for the lesson in it, I think you go through it quicker. Mm-hmm. And I guess what I'm saying is, imagine, okay, you got St. Peter giving out orders to the angels in the white and black, and he's giving out tons of orders to all the white ones, make sure Susie's safe and get Charlie over his cold. And then after a while, you know, Susie gets careless, Charlie gets a big ego. And the next thing you know, the next request for these people go to the dark angel, because the white angel wasn't getting any results.
1: Mm.
0: Now, that's just a make-up little story, but in my life, sometimes that rings true. And I really would like to think I was evolved enough that I don't, that the darkness provides some balance in my life, but unfortunately, it does sometimes. When I let it, when I use it that way.
1: Mm-hmm. Well, it was another awesome conversation. Thank you, Jill. Today we explored the six, the geometry and beauty, the hexagon. Maybe this week we could listen for those kinds of relationships. I'm thinking about our discussion about deep listening and trying to listen in the six directions, north, south, east, west, above, and below, and see how that might change your experience. Without any music, just kind of listen to what's out there, what's around you, and see what that brings up. There's always something to explore. Next week, we'll explore the number five, China, the pentatonic music, and the five elements. 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

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It is only through a change in human consciousness that the world will be transformed. The personal and the planetary are connected. As we expand our awareness of mind, body, psyche, and spirit, and bring that awareness actively into the world, so also will the world be changed. This is our quest as we explore new dimensions.

0: The medical choices that we have today can be bewildering. They are of such variety as allopathic medicine, also known as Western medicine, Eastern medicine, and alternative or holistic medicine, just to name a few. 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We can look up symptoms on the internet and attempt to self-diagnose among countless illnesses and diseases. The choices are multitudinous. So how do we wade through the variety of options? Our guest today, Dr. Elson Haas, is dedicated to empowering each of us with the knowledge and resources we need to make the best choices for our health. 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Dr. Haas is the author of many books on health, nutrition, and detoxification, including The Detox Diet, The False Fat Diet, Staying Healthy with the Seasons, Staying Healthy with Nutrition, and Staying Healthy with New Medicine, Integrating Natural, Eastern, and Western Approaches for Optimal Health. 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I'm Justine Willis-Toms. I'll be your host. Welcome to New Dimensions. Elson, welcome.
1: Thank you for having me, Justine. It's a pleasure to be back here after 12 years, it looks like.
0: Exactly. We've sat across this table many times, well, maybe with different hosts, but we've been together through the years. So here we are now with a multitude of ideas that we can take for better choices for our own health. You, as a health practitioner and a medical doctor, I know that your philosophy is also being a teacher, that you really like to help us look carefully and really understand what we're doing. So I'd love for you to share your philosophy of being a doctor and being a teacher.
1: Well, I still practice after 45 years and run a clinic with wonderful people working together to really support people's best health. My approach is, you know, your health starts with you. You know, lifestyle first, natural therapies next, drugs last. You know, my goal is to make medicine fun and educational. And that's why I've written, you know, books and articles and all that, because to me, to empower people with the, you know, to help them make the best choices. And we have choices every day in our nutrition and our exercise and how we think, you know, even our mental thinking and attitudes is a choice in some ways. And that's really what I want to engage with people in. And I, you know, I like to keep people out of hospitals, out of surgery, and using the least medicines. And I see a lot of people who, you know, what we do as an integrative practitioner and, you know, who works with multiple systems, I want the simplest, most effective way, the safest thing for people to use. And a lot of times that's natural remedies over and above drugs. And most of my patients are using, you know, different diets, different supplements and medicines, and how do we integrate that? That's another aspect of an integrative approach.
0: Exactly. So I would love to go through, I know you mentioned, and I mentioned in the introduction, three of the major medical choices that we have, or systems, we'll say, natural medicine, Western medicine, and Eastern medicine. And I would love for you, and I know that you mentioned this, you really go through this in your book, Staying Healthy with New Medicine. Let's talk about the strengths and the weaknesses of each system, if you don't mind.
1: So the new medicine is the acronym for N for natural, E for Eastern, W for Western. And, you know, I'm an acronym. I'm crazy about acronyms. Natural medicine is basically what we're really doing when we talk about alternative or, you know, functional medicine or things like that, is we're working on physiological medicine. How do we restore physiology to, you know, basically to get all the nutrients that the body needs to limit the toxins and things that stress our body? So natural medicine has a way of helping to balance the body. It's safer. It's not always as strong, and that's, you know, one of the weaknesses is, you know, for acute care, which is one of the strengths of Western medicine, natural medicine may not work as quickly. And so if we're using herbs to help balance the body, if we're even doing, you know, structural care, because that's part of natural medicine also, or using nutrients. And I even look at supporting healthy aging, like bioidentical hormones or thyroid, you know, is actually a type of natural medicine. I kind of categorize that a little different than many doctors do, is that when we're adding thyroid or hormones in people who are, you know, women of menopause or men as they age, we're adding something that your body already has. We're just giving you a little bit more of it, which is different than what I call the attack and conquer approach of Western medicine, where we're fighting something, we're blocking, whether it's headaches or pain or infection, we're attacking the body to a certain degree. And we may be able to help correct a lot of things. And it's not like we haven't saved millions of lives over the last, you know, century with antibiotics and all the drugs that are there, you know, insulin and all the things that we do. And even insulin is a type of natural medicine, because we're giving the body something that it's low in that we're giving it more of.
0: So you're saying one of the weaknesses of natural medicine is sometimes it's slow to take effect. And in this culture where we want immediate results, we're like, quick, like, give it to me now. I want it right now. That some people would see that as not being patient enough for that, would you say?
1: Right. Or if you're really suffering, if you're really sick, or you have a, you know, acute pain, or you need something, you know, there's some disease in the body that needs fixing. I mean, you know, I've talked about this for many years, and Andy Weil writes about it also. It's like, you know, if you break your arm or you have a, you know, a big tumor, something, you know, in your body, you know, typically you want that to be treated, you know, directly. And that's where Western medicine is good. If you're in an accident or something like that.
0: So now we're going into Western medicine, the strengths and weaknesses of Western medicine.
1: Right. It's stronger, which is a strength. It's stronger as a weakness, too, because a lot of times it causes more side effects. And I think the wise use of Western medicine is to use, I see a lot of people who are over-medicated, even, you know, elders or chronic people or blood pressure, is we tend to just put people on something, and most doctors just leave them there. I have in New Medicine, I talk about the health-illness continuum. And, you know, we can talk about that in a bit. But, you know, so Western medicine has the ability to fix things, to help remove damaged organs, to treat bad infections, because antibiotics are stronger than the natural things. And in my experience is I work a lot with natural remedies, and I also prescribe medicines. And a lot of it is, you know, to empower the individual person, because I don't like to, some people want me to make decisions for them, but I want them to make decisions. Some people come in and say they're sick and they have bronchitis. I don't want antibiotics. Do what we can otherwise. Then they're not in a rush. Some other person might come in, I have to fly to New York on Friday. I need to get better. And it's Wednesday morning. So I just, okay, so let's give you some medicines and see if we can knock this out. And so that's, again, kind of the strength weaknesses. So what natural medicine is, kind of they can fit together. And as I mentioned, a lot of people can take natural remedies and drugs, if they're on drug, with the goal to, how do I lessen the meds? How do I even lessen some of the natural things I need to take? Because I see often people who come in with bags of things that they're taking. And it's gotten complex. When I started doing this 40-some years ago, you couldn't go in the health food store and get thousands of products. I had to have herbal cabinets with the, you know, individual herbs, and I would make up something with anise and licorice for, you know, for digestive things, or, you know, I was making my own cough medicine. You couldn't go to the store and get them. Now you can, and there's a lot of good products out there in the world.
0: So tell me about that, Elson. Is there much research done about taking prescriptions and herbal medicine, and that they may be conflicting? What do we know about that?
1: Well, there is a fair amount of knowledge out there about certain herbals and their effect, like echinacea and on autoimmunity and things like that. There's not a lot of information, there's not a lot of studies, but there are some consequences of mixing certain things together.
0: I know that there are certain healthcare organizations, let's say, like I belong to Kaiser is the one that I belong to. And they have, when you go in, they'll ask you not only what prescriptions are you taking, they're asking you, what herbs are you taking and what vitamins are you taking? So they're having you list all of them.
1: Right.
0: I don't know what they do with that.
1: Well, here's the limitation of that is they don't really know the natural remedies. They don't, and most of the time we don't know. One of the things that I share in speaking and talking to patients is you are a walking experiment. The combination of foods, supplements and medicines you're taking, either no one else on the planet has ever taken before, or it's unique and no one's really studied that. So you become your own process. One of the things when I speak to physicians around the country, I say, you may not like this, but you know, everything we do in healthcare and medicine is experimental / experiential. You have to see what it does for that person. So if it's a new diet or supplement or drug, you say, okay, let's see how you do. And I might have given a prescription for a blood pressure medicine to 10 people, and you know, the first five do well, and then somebody doesn't like it, or they start having a cough or aches and pain. The same with statin drugs and all these things. So you have to pay attention to that.
0: So everybody's body is going to maybe respond differently to things. So.
1: Right.
0: It's complicated.
1: Well, it's a cooperative, interactive process, and most doctors aren't willing to really work that way, where I'm your partner in this process. Let's figure this out. Let's try these things. Report back to me. Let me know how you're doing.
0: I want to remind our listeners that I'm here with Dr. Elson Haas, and he's the author of Staying Healthy with New Medicine. And if you want to know more about his work, you can go to his website, ElsonHaas.com. Haas is spelled H-A-A-S, ElsonHaas.com. Or you can get there through the New Dimensions website, newdimensions.org. I'm Justine Willis-Toms. 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

0: I'm here with Dr. Elson Haas, and he's the author of many books, including Staying Healthy with New Medicine. And Elson, we've gone a little bit through natural medicines and that system of care, and that's the strengths and weaknesses. We've gone a little bit into allopathic or Western medicine. One thing that I'd like to also ask you about Western medicine before we go to Eastern medicine, which is the third of the trio that we're really talking about today. So in Western medicine, let's talk a little bit about surgery, because in Western medicine, there are a lot of specialists, and they each have their view into how to care for any one thing. And so there's this, maybe the top of the line, so to speak, might be the surgeon. I'm not sure if that's really true, but you know that.
1: It's a glorified position, yes.
0: It seems to be a glorified position, and so they're really willing to go for that each time. Mm. So can you say something about the pros and cons of surgery?
1: Well, it definitely is in the fix-it. That's for more advanced problems. And I mean, I'm watching over the last, 20 years, new hips, new knees, new shoulders. It's gotten where people are partly bionic, and it seems to also be really helpful. Even, everything from transplants and heart bypasses and all that. So we're giving people a little more life, and I'm on kind of the opposite side where I'm always saying, how do I keep you healthy and age well versus end up with the common problems? See, one of my philosophies and messages in healthcare is how we look and feel is primarily a result of how we live. And so our lifestyle is first. And, if we pay attention to what we're eating and our exercise and sleep, and I'll get into the five keys of staying healthy later. But to your question is, surgery can be life-saving. I mean, it's great. I mean, we've advanced so much technologically and scientifically, but we obviously want to avoid surgery. It's traumatic. It's hard on the body. Anesthesia is hard on the body. People can have a lot of, bad outcomes to surgery. So my work as a family doctor is, surgery is the last resort, but also make sure it's appropriate and make sure, the things you want to ask your surgeon is, what's the likely benefit? What's my risk here? If I don't do surgery, what might happen to me, So because especially with cancer, for example, people, have to make that choice of going into the Western approach, which is surgery, chemotherapy and radiation, which are stronger. And, there's not a lot of good research that shows that going off to another country or doing alternative treatments for cancer is that effective. For certain things, that can be. And for certain things, chemotherapy really works well. For certain things, it's important to get, the primary tumor out if that's doable. I mean, so that's my coaching with people. I mean, a lot of times I just help people think through things and make good decisions for them.
0: Well, Elson, now that reminds me, like in Western medicine, you oftentimes go to a doctor and they only have this limited time to be with you. And oftentimes they're not even looking at you. They're looking at a computer screen. And that may be helpful in some places, but if you don't get their attention somehow, they might not even touch your body to manipulate something or feel something or look at something. So what you're talking about is, am I correct in this? Spending a little more time with a patient? Is that?
1: Yeah, and also just engaging with them. Look at me. I refuse to be on a computer in my visits, okay? So I'm there, I'm looking at them, just like I'm looking at you, Justine. It's just like, I want to be present for people. I want them to be present. And, sometimes my first question is, how can I be of help today? What are your goals in working with me if they're a new patient? What's your approach? What's your belief system? In new medicine, I talk about a doctor-patient relationship, which we can get into later if you want. But it's having a mutual kind of belief system, respect. I mean, I'm also one of the few alternative-oriented doctors that takes insurance and Medicare in the whole Bay Area. And
0: that was my next question, because like to find a doctor that really will sit down in the way that you talk about sitting down, the whole issue of insurance is huge, because it makes us have to go only in certain ways and not be able to choose a doctor that we would really want to choose because we can't afford it.
1: Right, and that's like a, that's like one of the systems that has strengths and limitations also, because I can't, sometimes with complicated people or people with chronic diseases, I can't spend the amount of time that I might if I'm just charging you by the hour. You know, if I charge a few hundred dollars an hour and I can sit with somebody for 2 hours, that's how most alternative-oriented doctors are working. You know, that's just, they'll take a certain amount of time and charge you accordingly. When I became a doctor back in the early 70s, and, you know, I was in med school during the counterculture, you know, rebel time, you know, and I was a rebel medical student, and I had to say, there's more to it than this, you know. We got to find out who people are, you know. It's not just the diseases. And I thought it was very authoritarian and patriarchal, and it wasn't really honoring people. So I said, I'm going to be a people's doctor. And that's why I've spent my time writing, and also, you know, spending the time and energy and money to bill insurance. And I have a whole team of people who do that in my office. And that's one of the things I get acknowledged for often with patients. Thank you for being here. Thank you for taking insurance, you know, because they couldn't afford to get even a different view. It doesn't mean that they're going to do all these treatments, because I still encourage people, you know, to have, see a naturopath if they want, to have chiropractic if that, you know, benefit them. And, you know, there's still a lot of things that people have to pay for if they're wanting a more balanced approach to their health care.
0: You mentioned naturopath. What is a naturopath?
1: A naturopath is an ND, naturopathic doctor, who has gone to naturopathy school, often for 4 years, and has a degree, and they learn about structural therapy, they learn about nutrition, herbal medicine, you know, and they're basically looking at, you know, they do. I'm a naturally oriented medical doctor, and there's a lot more of us out there now, because we said nutrition is important.
0: So you combine both. You look at that, all of that in the natural way, but you also can call on Western medicine. And also there are osteopaths, and people don't realize that those are doctors who've gone all the way through medical school, gotten their MD, and then they do a specialty beyond that.
1: Right. Well, they get a DO. They get a Doctor of Osteopathy, which is the same as an MD in all states of the U.S. now. But they're also trained in structural care.
0: Yes.
1: And they have a little bit more holistic orientation in their training. So they maybe get a little more nutrition than the medical doctors do, which is very, you know, so very limited. But I have a wonderful osteopath in my office, and when I look at people, so when I evaluate people, I have a 5-page questionnaire. It's got kind of natural Eastern and Western types of questions, because, you know, in Eastern medicine, it's looking at, you know, what season do you feel the best in? Do you get sick certain during the season? What colors are you attracted to? You know, what kind of eating, you know, what's your diet do you do? So, you know, and Eastern medicine is, I'll get into that because we were talking about it earlier, but it's similar to natural medicine, is that it's more subtle. It's a way of balancing the body internally, balancing the energies. The idea in traditional Chinese medicine is if your energy is flowing through all your channels, you're going to be healthy. If it's blocked because of stresses or emotions, the internal harms are the emotions, anger, fear, worry, etc. The external ones are extreme climates, cold, wet, you know, damp, heat, wind, you know, those can throw off the body. And when you throw off the body energetically, it manifests as certain types of symptoms. And so traditional Chinese medicine or acupuncturist is looking at assessing the body energetically and helping to rebalance. So if the lungs feel weak, and they measure the pulses, they look at the tongue, they look at the areas around the eyes, and you get a sense, oh, this person has too much cold and dampness in their digestive area. So they're sluggish digestive tract and they get a lot of gas and bloating and they don't turn their food into energy well. So working with the energy channels and with herbs to help strengthen certain areas, we can help balance the body. But it's a slower process also.
0: So that's a little bit of the downside. It's you have to be patient with it.
1: Right. But it can be, if you have pain, it's definitely worth trying because a lot of times it helps. Pain is energy. You know, when we look at the body, if there's trapped energy somewhere, it can be pain. Or the other thing I have, which is what I write about in my detox work, is there's either too much or too little. And when it's not in balance, and that also has to do with the immune system too. You know, if there's too much, then we can get jammed up energy. If there's too little, there's a weakness. In Western medicine, there's aspects of that too. Like anemia is too little iron and too little blood cells. Low thyroid is not enough thyroid hormone production.
0: But then there's also a reason why the body is not processing that.
1: Right.
0: Is that right? Because, well, I mean, you can take iron pills then and so forth, but if your body's not grasping that,
1: right,
0: it's not going to...
1: Well, everything takes good digestion and assimilation, and that's often a core area. That's our intestinal tube, you know, and, you know, we have more cells and bacteria there than we have in our entire rest of our body. I was just at a talk with Ken Pelletier the other day, who's a great researcher and brilliant, had been a kind of a lifestyle-oriented practitioner, worked at Stanford, UCSF, and he has a new book out on epigenetics.
0: I know, we'll be sitting down with him soon as
1: Great. So we were talking about it, and I said, well, what, you know, when we're looking at epigenetics, and that's basically how does your lifestyle affect whether genes, your potential risk or harms of genes are expressed or not? And he said, of everything, diet is the most important.
0: Mm.
1: And most of our life and our expression, other than our eye color, our hair color, and certain patterns of this, most of that is like 5% or less. Most of that is affected by our exercise, our stress. No, diet and stress were the two strongest components.
0: Mm.
1: But adequate sleep and all the things I talk about in terms of lifestyle medicine.
0: So you talk about those five keys.
1: Five keys to staying healthy.
0: To staying healthy. So maybe this is a good time to start to go into that.
1: All right, five keys to staying healthy are nutrition, which is eat wholesome food, avoid junk and chemicals, toxins, eat a balanced diet. And my message has always been since, you know, the last 40 years is eat according to the seasons and where you live.
0: Okay, but we don't have, let me just take a break here. We're going to come back to these five keys. I want to remind our listeners that I'm here with Dr. Elson Haas. 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
1: I'm here with Dr.

0: the Western diet. I was overweight. I had allergies all the time. I started to get in changing my diet, started to clear up my allergies, started to feel better in my body energy-wise. And I realized it matters what I put in my mouth. You know, that was a start. So the five keys are good nutrition, regular exercise, managing stress, quality sleep, and healthy attitude. And attitude is kind of the core of those things, because when I did a 10-day juice cleanse back in 1975, and I hadn't learned any of this in medical school, and I was out in practice, and I went to hear this talk, and I said, okay, I'm going to try that. It sounds uplifting, you know? And it was not easy for the first couple of days, but I did the Master Cleanse, which many people have heard about, lemon, maple syrup, cayenne pepper, and water. And my body let go of 20 pounds. The third day I woke up, clear nose, which is like I had 20 years of congestion and allergies. And I started to feel better and better every day. And I said, wow, I could feel like this. It was beyond drugs, you know. It's like I could feel this
1: naturally. It was a revelation, huh?
0: Yeah, and I realized this is valuable. There's a lot of healing that could happen with this, because digestive symptoms, allergies cleared up, skin looked bad. People were looking at me like, wow, you're looking like you're shiny, you know, you're vibrant. That's what I realized. There's a level of, kind of functioning okay in life, and there's a level of vibrant health. And that's what I've been working on for the last, 45 years, is keeping my health vital. And I realized when I did that, I said, it matters how I live my life. It matters what I do. You know, my attitude changed. This is the only body I have. I'm going to treat it with love. So when I started doing that, I started eating better. I made sure I was getting a good balanced exercise program. I learned ways to handle the stress in my body, which was both structural and emotional. And I worked on my sleep, and just cleaning out my diet helped me sleep better. I realized I was disrupted from my congestion, and a lot of times how our digestive tract works affects our sleep. So many factors affect sleep. So I have on my website, I have a free course called The 5 Keys to Staying Healthy, which allows you to go in and rate yourself in all those different areas. So we're like nutrition. Are you eating a balanced diet? Do you have what I call a snack habit? SNACC, my other favorite acronym. SNACC stands for sugar, nicotine, alcohol, caffeine, and chemicals. That's medicines, toxins, et cetera. And when I've lectured around the country for a lot of years, when I ask an audience, and this could even be a health audience, how many of you are not habituated to at least one of those substances on a daily basis? I get less than 5% of people. Mm-hmm. Most people, and this is another thing that I've coined this term called the stimulation sedation syndrome, whereby people are using substances to manage their mood and energy.
1: Right.
0: And when we don't do that well, when we don't sleep well and we're kind of wiped out, but we have to go to work the next day, it's a cup of tea or coffee, it's some sugar. You know, then later in the day, we're kind of wired up. We have some alcohol or some cannabis, whatever people are doing, or they just have natural sedatives. And when we don't balance that well, we don't ever feel well doing that. So to me, and that incorporates the 5 keys also. So coming back, I had to throw in my snack message. But so good nutrition, and I have a 1,200-page nutrition book that's used by people studying nutrition. And I can hold it up. I've lectured a graduating class and things. I said, this big book, I can tell you in one sentence, the key message of nutrition is eat wholesome foods, avoid junk and chemicals. And so it's a simple message. And
1: so staying away from, let's say, processed foods.
0: Yeah, processed foods. And I can encourage people to eat more vegetables.
1: Yes.
0: When I talk to kids, I go into schools often, and I've written, information pieces for kids and families. So I say for parents, and kids, be aware of the difference between real food and treats.
1: You know, I want to say something about kids. Michael Moore, the documentary film producer, has done a film. And one of the things that he showed was the diet that French children were getting in school compared to American children. Mm-hmm. It was...

0: was phenomenal. I mean, these French kids are eating so well. It just, it's embarrassing what we give our kids in school.
1: Well, we get far away from, you know, the Mediterranean diet is probably one of the most studied diets for longevity and health. And that's lots of veggies, a lot of fresh food, good quality proteins, olive oil, you know, bread and cheese and wine probably too. But anyway, it really matters what we choose to. And we're so ingrained in our culture with processed foods and sugars and quick treats and fast food restaurants and all that. And you know, that's what I want people to realize. That, None of it is terrible unto itself. And here's the problem with young people. When we're younger, we can get away with a lot more. But by the time we're 30 and 40, we're just like, we're starting to have some of the ill effects of that.
0: Yeah. So nutrition was one.
1: Nutrition number one. Exercise is number two.
0: Now, what if we find exercising boring? What is your suggestion about exercise?
1: I have my one slogan is, you know what the best exercise is? The one that you'll do. So you got to find something. But to me, like many things, look at the outcome. Now, I exercise at lunchtime when I see patients all day because I know that shifts my energy and gives me energy for the afternoon. But most of us need a variety of exercises so that we can do it indoors, outdoors, or around the year. We want some cardio for endurance. We want some weights for toning our body, because muscle mass is really important for healthy metabolism and for aging. And we want stretching for flexibility. So most people can find something they like, whether it's just like walking in the hills outside wherever you live, or doing a video exercise program. I happen to like it, and it helped me feel better.
0: Yeah.
1: So that's where you want to get to.
0: So notice how you're feeling after you do it. Yeah.
1: You know, and for people who are mild or moderate depression, it's one of the best treatments, you know. So to me, I don't think people can really feel they're optimal unless they're, have some kind of fitness program. So next is quality sleep. Sleep is one of the biggest issues in our culture, and it also is the core. It's like the beginning for people not feeling well or getting, stressed out on the rat race of life, where you just have to keep going, and you can't always get in the rhythm. See, part of my message of staying healthy with the seasons is find the rhythm. You know, it's like my kids went to Waldorf school. It's all about finding that rhythm, that, going to bed and waking up and adapting a little bit with the seasons, like wintertime, more rest, and spring we start to open up and cleanse our body, and summertime we can play more, and, just simple things like that. So sleep is really essential, and half of America does not sleep well. And you have to look at the cause. We have all kinds of books out there. You have sleep hygiene. Mm-hmm. Like when I, for example, a couple years ago, I got an organic mattress. I got my TV and all my electronics out of my bedroom, and immediately started sleeping better. And I'm still doing that. So sleep is really important. The fourth is stress, learning to manage stress. A lot of people
0: don't. These days, that's huge.
1: And a lot of it begins with our mind and how we talk to ourselves. Mm-hmm. And I write a little bit, even in my newsletters coming out, is the self-talk. And we have, just like the foods we eat, we have a little bit of control over that. We don't have to let negativity or rumination go on in our heads, because that we just get stuck in it, And most of the things we worry about never come to pass, So learning to manage stress, and I have one of my favorite sections in New Medicine is called fair fighting. It's about learning how, it's called the art and practice of peacefully not getting along. So how can you have a disagreement with a loved one and not hurt each other and not say things out of anger, which is always kind of nasty, and it undermines the relationship. So how to keep your relationship whole and healthy is part of that.
0: And I'm thinking also any mindfulness practice that we do, which is not negating even negative thoughts that we might have, we learn not to attach to them. And it's not like trying to just say, okay, I'm only going to think great thoughts and beautiful thoughts. No, it's about just letting them glow like clouds, just moving across our mind. And
1: that's what I have.
0: That,
1: I have that image in my seasons book I wrote a long time ago, which is picture your mind like you're lying in a beautiful meadow and looking at the blue sky and the clouds floating by your thoughts. You don't grab onto them, you just watch them. And that's, you know, and then when you learn meditation, that's what you're doing. You are not your mind. I've had to say that to many patients. You are not your mind. Just because you're thinking about it, that doesn't make it real. Many people think their mind is real.
0: So that's stress, sleep, nutrition, exercise, and then you mentioned something early on about attitude.
1: Attitude is my fifth, and I think probably the most important for many people, because it's just what we're talking about. How is the world? You know, what do you think about the world? How do you relate to it? You know, is it out to get you? Is it, you know, positive? I mean, you know, my sweetie says, Elson, how can you go to bed happy and you wake up happy? I don't get it. I said, well, my key is I'm in partly a state of denial and I don't watch the news.
0: Even in watching the news or being up to date on things,
1: right,
0: and knowing about climate change or anything else that might be of concern to us, one of the ways that people who have been sitting in that chair, like you are, have said is that to do what we can with what's close to us, with people that we are associated with, and not be attached to the outcome. It's when we get attached to the outcome and it doesn't turn out the way we want it. Well, then we just get all depressed and tense. And
1: some people have defined stress as holding an image of yourself or of a situation that's not really true or it's not really accurate. And we project these things. When we get upset about something is because typically we have an expectation of an outcome that doesn't happen. You know, and that's what we worry about. That's, you know, what undermines our health. So to me, the attitude is a very personal thing. It's just like, embrace yourself, take care of your body. My attitude I wanted is your health starts with you. It's your lifelong possession that you are, and you are alone are responsible for. And your parents were originally, but, you know, hopefully they've ingrained some healthy aspects for you. But a lot of times people are destructive because of the upbringing they have. So it's hard to shift attitude without almost going through into deeper therapy.
0: I'm here with Dr. Elson Haas, and he's the author of Staying Healthy with New Medicine, Integrating Natural, Eastern, and Western Approaches for Optimal Health. I'm Justine Willis-Toms. 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

0: I'm here with Dr. Elson Haas, and he's the author of many books, and he is a medical doctor and also a doctor of natural medicine, as well as other modes of healing. And his most recent book is Staying Healthy with New Medicine, Integrating Natural, Eastern, and Western Approaches for Optimal Health. Elson, I would like to go into the causes, what you can tell us, what you know about the causes of disease.
1: Well, I have a whole chart and a chapter in New Medicine about it. And it really gets down to the core. I've been talking about detoxification because to me it was a valuable tool for me, and I've watched thousands of people do, you know, go through elimination diets where you just kind of clear out some of your habits, and this is what I do in groups often. I've been doing that for 40 years. I've done a 10-day fast every year for 43 years, and I think it keeps my skin healthy, you know, keeps my weight under control to some degree, even though I still have to work on that because I grew up overweight, and, you know, we all have our patterns that we have to address. I talk about deficiency and toxicity. So many, if you ask many doctors and many scientists, what are the causes of disease? They would say, oh, germs, inflammation, immune disorders, genetic disorders, things like that. And those are factors, but those are not primary. To me, the most primary cause of disease happens at the cellular level. And in the center of my chart is cell health. And the two ways that the cells get out of balance is deficiency of all the nutrients we need, vitamins, minerals, amino acids, fatty acids from foods, phytonutrients, which are the bioflavonoids and carotenoids, and hundreds of other biochemicals that are in our foods that give it the aroma, the taste, the smell, and the color. So all these are pigments that are found in nature. So those are important. So when we get all those nutrients, our cells can function and do the thousands of functions they do all day long. And the other side is toxins, metals, and chemicals that get into our air, food, water we put on our skin or our hair that interfere with enzymes and cell function. So when we have all the nutrients needed and we don't have a lot of things interfering, our cells and our tissues and then our organs and then our entire body functions best. And that's how I look at more optimal function. When we eat an imbalanced diet, too many acids, processed flour and sugar and meats and dairy products and caffeine and alcohol tend to be more acidic, we start to get, we buffer more acids into our tissues, which cause inflammation and eventually degenerative disease. All the aches and pains that we get as we age, to me, are over acidity. You know, my first class in medical school was on acid-based metabolism, where I learned about, you know, acid chemistry and alkaline chemistry. We want a more alkaline diet, higher in fruits and vegetables. That's one way to keep our cells healthy.
0: Inflammation is one of the big factors in Western culture, that people are going around with a lot of pain in their body that's caused by inflamed joints.
1: And it leads to heart disease and all those other things. Well, you see, there's around, I have inflammation, infection, and immunology that are three I's that are in the secondary level. Because you get inflammation because of certain other subtle imbalances, and this is where natural and Eastern medicine come in and can help kind of balance that a bit. But you can balance that inflammation with food. And when I have people do my detox diet, for example, which is primarily a couple of weeks of steamed vegetables, and a more alkaline type diet with, you know, like buffered vitamin C with calcium, magnesium, and potassium to help to more alkalinize the body, this is a way that you can start to reduce inflammation more naturally.
0: Can you have too much alkaline diet?
1: Sure, you could be over that side, and a lot of people get depleted. You know, when people come in, you know, a lot of times finding healing through nutrition is you take somebody, you take a 50-year-old guy who's a meat and potatoes and martini guy, works stressful, overweight, blood pressure's up, etc., and you put them on a vegetarian diet like Dean Ornish has done for many people, their body starts to heal. I've also seen many people who are on vegan diets, raw food diets, you know, and they're not getting enough nutrition, so their bodies are kind of weakened and depleted. So it's a very simple concept with deficiency toxicity.
0: I can remember years ago when the big fad was macrobiotic.
1: right.
0: diet. And you watch these people and they were going around, they look sallow and they look no vitality radiating out of their bodies. They just didn't look healthy.
1: Well, and I see that a lot with people who do vegan diets and more vegetarian diets. Like when you talk, like when I see occasionally a teenager on a vegetarian diet, their vegetarian diet is bread and cheese. I mean, that's what they see. Because
0: so vegetarian can work, but you have to...
1: Oh, definitely. I've written a lot about vegetarian diets, and it can work. But the more you limit your options in food, the more risk there is to get depleted. If we're talking about deficiency and toxicity, the other side is if you see somebody who's depleted and you get them more nourishment, they're going to start to build up and strengthen. And and I think that's really important. I, in my country doctor days, early back in the 70s, I was doing a strict vegetarian diet after I did my cleansing and all that stuff. And then I started. My neighbor was a salmon fisherman, and I woke up, and my partner Bethany, who helped me write "Staying Healthy with the Seasons," and I both had the same night. We had dreams. She had a dream I was making her eat fish, and I had a dream I was eating it. And we were on our morning walk, and he said, EK always asks us, you want some salmon today? You know, he says, yes, and it surprised him. And I ate it that night, and I just could feel my brain and my body kind of bringing in some energy that I wasn't having. Now, nowadays, you can do fish oil and other things to kind of, have a similar effect. But to me, it was like, and so since that time, I've always included some, one of the diets I write about in Staying Healthy with Nutrition is pescaveganism. Because I kind of stay away from dairy because, it clogs me up a bit. And, I do some eggs, some fish, and lots of veggies. I mean, my diet, I have to keep 50% veggies, that's what I work on, and to chew my food well and not, my biggest challenge is not eating too much at night, which is when a lot of people like to eat.
0: Yeah, I understand that one. And I suppose that you really, if you balance it right, you can get the protein that you need in vegetables and some, that
1: certainly.
0: You don't have to do actual meat.
1: Right. I personally have not had four-legged animals in 40-some years.
0: Yes.
1: But one of the best proteins for vegetarians is sprouted legumes, sprouted beans.
0: Mm-hmm.
1: Lentils, garbanzos, black beans, red beans, etc. When you sprout them, you start to digest some of the oligosaccharides that cause gas and bloating, and you create more protein. So you have those little bean sprouts that have little tails on them. They're higher level of protein, easier to digest. And you can add those to your salad, add those to the end of your stir fry.
0: And they're available, like at most.
1: The easiest thing is so inexpensive, you can just buy your own combination of red lentils, garbanzos, mung beans, and you make up. I have a little rainbow jar, and I put some in a, some in a sprouting jar. That can be any mason jar, really. And then I cover it with water overnight, like three times the amount of water, so because they swell up. And then I just rinse them for a couple of days. The next day, they're already sprouting. I tell people, it's like the food is growing while you're eating it. It's living food that you're eating.
0: Oh, that's such a beautiful image. And it sounds so simple. It's not difficult.
1: Yeah.
0: You don't have to be a gardener and have to have a whole garden out back. But you can just do that right there in your kitchen.
1: Right. And, getting good nuts and seeds in, I think, is healthy food. The oils are good for us. And there's lots of nutrition.
0: And they keep your appetite down, too.
1: I mean,
0: that's what I find. If I'm just strictly on vegetables, I need that other thing that keeps somehow my body is happier.
1: Well, a lot of people are going to less grains. And so, like, morning for me might be a piece of fruit and a handful of almonds.
0: Mm-hmm.
1: So I tend to not go into as many grains, because that's also a tendency. If we tend to eat too much or put weight on, grains is a harder, and just
0: carbs. Well, I notice for me with grains that my joints get inflamed, so I just pretty much cut out grains, even good grains, because my body just doesn't seem to tolerate them now as I've become older.
1: Yeah. Well, I see you. I haven't seen you in 10 years, and you're looking good, girl.
0: Thank you. So you mentioned something earlier in this last minute. If you can just say something about the doctor-patient relationship.
1: Yeah, I think that's really important, and that's true. And it's not always easy to find doctors, because sometimes your insurance, gives you one, or there's not that many that may take your insurance. But ideally, you want to find somebody who has a similar belief system you do, somebody that shows respect. Like, I pride myself on running on time. It's like, I don't want people to sit in my, even though I have a nice reception room and stuff, I don't even call it waiting room. I call it the reception area. Because I want people to, and not everybody can practice that way because, you know, I tend to be very efficient. I have a certain amount of time that I can be with people. And I know how, I think I know how to do it in a way that's kind of honors people. Like, we have a few minutes left in our visit. Like, you know, we have a few minutes left in our show. What else do you want to share? You know, any other questions you have?
0: Beautiful.
1: And I think it's, you know, but I have a list of 10 things like mutual respect, you know, honoring each other, not judgmenting, because too many people come in and they say, I told my doctor I was taking this herb and this thing. And he said, oh, don't waste your money in doing that. That's, you know, quackery, or, you know, they just undermine people's goal. And you know, you don't want to take away hope from people, you know, even if they're dealing with cancer or whatever it might be. You want to kind of support them and encourage them.
0: Well, Elson, we could just go on and on. I just thank you so much for taking the time to be with us today.
1: It's been such a pleasure. My pleasure, too.
0: I've been speaking with Dr. Elson Haas, and he's the author of Staying Healthy with New Medicine, Integrating Natural, Eastern, and Western Approaches to Optimal Health. 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I'm Justine Willis-Toms. 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

Aloha kakahi a kakako. Welcome to our Hawaii music calendar for Sundays. On the North Shore, the Tahiti Nui Restaurant and Lounge in Hanalei features nightly music from 6 to 8. The Ocean House Restaurant at the Outrigger Kauai Beach Resort in Wailua features Jonathan from 6 to 8, followed by Alden from 8 to 10. The Crooked Surf Restaurant at the Sheraton Kokona Beach Hotel in Waipoli features Daryl Gonzalez from 5:30 to 7:30. Timbers Bar at the Hokuala features Wes Kaui and Cliff Furtado from 4 to 5:30. The Lava Lava Beach Club at the Kauai Shores Hotel in Kapa'a features music from 6 to 9. The Napali Brewing Company in Kapa'a features O.E.V. from John Kefamahi set 5:30 to 7:30. Mahalo nui loa. 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
2: 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The Ocean House Restaurant at the Outrigger Kauai Beach Resort in Wailua features Jonathan from 6 to 8, followed by Alden from 8 to 10. The Crooked Surf Restaurant at the Sheraton Kokona Beach Hotel in Waipoli features Daryl Gonzalez from 5:30 to 7:30. Timbers Bar at the Hokuala features Wes Kaui and Cliff Furtado from 4 to 5:30. The Lava Lava Beach Club at the Kauai Shores Hotel in Kapa'a features music from 6 to 9. The Napali Brewing Company in Kapa'a features OEV from John Kefamahi, set 5:30 to 7:30. Mahalo nui loa. Have a great Hawaiian day.
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10: 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I'm your host, Disc Jockey Jackson. 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In 1863, Charles Tickham bought 3,000.

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Our ocean can change quickly, sometimes from calm to dangerous in just moments. Powerful north and west swells bring strong rip currents, shifting sandbars, and heavy shore breaks. 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This has been a deep dive into water safety on KKCR with Ocean Safety Bureau's North Lieutenant Chad Lisman. Mahalo and aloha.

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1: On Kauai's North Shore, including Honolulu and Tunnels Beach, conditions can change quickly even as we move into summer months. Lingering swells, strong wind currents, and flow from the Honolulu River can still create dangerous conditions. 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
2: 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At noon from Waimea, the winds did blow. From Mahalapu to Hanalei, they were doing the Kilauea twist, and the rain supplicated into a mist, and the mana kissed you right on the lips, and you knew it was just the beginning. 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

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This is your girl DJ QT Beats, and you are listening to KKCR Hanalei, KAQA Kilauea, K224CQ Anahola, and K205 FM Honolulu. And this is The Simple Life. Mahalo for joining me on this beautiful, soulful Sunday. This show is made possible to you by KKCR sustaining members in partnership with Kauai Marine and Mower, and Horses Are Good Company. 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What a day. We are now in October. I mean, this year is flying by, is it not? Such a beautiful year, such beautiful lessons, such beautiful things. Let's get into today's theme. Today's theme is about what life reveals when we get quiet. That's powerful. The core message here is when we slow down enough to truly see ourselves, life begins revealing where we are shrinking, where we are unclear, where we need simplicity, and where we are ready to return to our own truth. And that is powerful. Because sometimes we don't need another book, another podcast, or another person telling us what to fix, right? Sometimes we simply need enough quiet to finally notice ourselves. Now, everyday life can become loud. That's inevitable. You know, the phones, schedules, relationships, responsibilities, expectations, and constant stimulation, right? And when we are always moving, we rarely stop long enough to ask one of the most honest questions. How am I actually showing up? So today's show is pretty much a gentle invitation to simply pause, reflect, and return. There's something powerful about looking directly at ourselves, right? Not just checking our appearance,

actually seeing the being behind that beautiful face. Sometimes it's tricky to receive words like, you are powerful, you are worthy, you are courageous, you are enough exactly how you are. And that difficulty reveals something especially important that many of us have learned how to encourage others while quietly withholding that same encouragement from ourselves. Now, this segment is about self-recognition, not ego, not vanity, simple recognition. Sometimes the discomfort that we feel when we are truly seen is not a weakness. Often it comes from realizing how much energy, how much presence, and how much power we actually carry. Let's go over a few reflection questions here. When was the last time that you truly looked at yourself without criticism? What words of affirmation are the trickiest for you to receive? Where are you uncomfortable with your own power? Do you encourage others more easily than you encourage yourself? And what part of you is asking to be seen today, right here in this present moment? As we move into the music segment, let this settle. Seeing yourself clearly is not arrogance, it is honesty. And oftentimes healing begins with allowing yourself to receive the love and the recognition that you freely give to others. So mahalo for tuning in, mahalo for sharing your energy, and mahalo for being willing to reflect here with me today, right here on The Simple Life. We're gonna get into some beats, get that body moving, get those frequencies flowing. Let's get it.

Aloha, Kauai community, family, friends, and beyond. This is your DJ QT Beats, and you are listening to KKCR Hanalei, KAQA Kilauea, and this is The Simple Life. Mahalo for joining me here this Sunday afternoon, as we hear Zen out in the studio. We have a couple of announcements coming up right now.

Aloha mai kākou. Today's Hawaiian word of the day is hanaka'ape. Translated, hanaka'ape means bay of the ape, which are large taro-like looking plants. A number of beliefs concerning this plant noted that ape was planted by a gate or fence because the irritating sap of the leaves were thought to ward off evil spirits. Leaves were placed under kapa or mats upon which the sick or ill lay for the same reason. Ape was not planted near the house for fear that the residents might become sick. The nicknames of Whaler's Cove and Koloa Landing have all but erased the original Hawaiian name of Hanaka'ape that was given to this place by our Hawaiian ancestors. Hanaka'ape was once a bustling center as a port during the trade and export years of fir, sandalwood, and later sugar. In the mid-1800s,

0: Heads, the bay was the third largest whaling port in Hawaii. Ohana Ka'ape, Keawa, Koholai, Kawaka, Hiko, Hawaii. Hana Ka'ape was a whaling port in old Hawaii. Hana Ka'ape, large taro-like looking plant.
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3: I couldn't sleep, especially after 12 o'clock. You don't know what to expect. I still wasn't able to get in touch with my loved ones. People wanted to make sure that I was safe and okay. I just felt so in tune. And then once we realized that we actually are the only voice that's out there, I don't know if Chima shared, but we were just at Foodland in Princeville. They heard our previous segment and they were like, honestly, KKCR is all we have. KKCR is getting us through. So not only are we showing up being like an actual resource for where people can go for food, knowing where gas is, knowing where ice may be, and emotional support. The music has been really soothing and relaxing for people who have no other connection. I'm just so glad that KKCR is here and just so grateful.
4: KKCR was really with me the whole night. And as the hurricane was approaching, we were listening to the station for updates. They did a great job. And I got to say my kudos to Annie. She really helped us through this whole event. But as the hurricane was hitting, I, like many people, couldn't sleep. The whole house feels like it was going to take off and land in Oz, but it didn't. But the only thing that gave me any solace is I stayed up the whole night listening to Doc and to Annie, and it was so comforting knowing that you have a voice that stayed calm, that was somebody that you knew, and it really helped me get through the whole event.

0: Oh, donate so it never ends. Thank you for listening. Thank you for listening.
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2: All right, mahalo for those messages. You guys are amazing. Man, I love the community here on Kauai. It is magical. All right, if you are just now joining us today right here on The Simple Life, we are exploring what life reveals when we get quiet. Yes, we begin with the mirror, right? The power of truly seeing ourselves. Now, we move into acceptance and the freedom that comes when we stop constantly managing how others perceive us. You know, so much of our energy gets spent wondering, right? Wondering, do they like me? Was I too much? Was I too quiet? Should I explain myself more? Should I soften who I am? And that becomes exhausting. Acceptance creates freedom. It does not mean that everyone agrees, right? It means that you are allowed to be you, and I am allowed to be me. And from there, we communicate, we adjust, we compromise, and create boundaries where necessary. That boundaries are so important. And this is the kind of acceptance that allows people to breathe. Actually, I'm feeling like taking a few breaths here. You wanna take one with me? Let's take a deep breath in. And release. Let's take another deep breath in. Hold it. And release. Let's take one more tip for the team. One deep breath in. And release. All right, now we're looking for that type of acceptance. The acceptance that allows people to breathe. Breathe deeply. Not control, not self-abandonment, not shrinking. Right, just honest presence. Let's go over a few reflection questions that we can ask ourselves. Where am I managing other people's perception of me? That's a good one. Where do I shrink so someone else feels comfortable? And what would acceptance look like without self-abandonment? What boundary would support me in remaining honest and kind, not only to others, but oneself? Where can I allow myself and others to simply be? Now, as we move back into the music segment, remember this, acceptance does not require agreement, not at all. It simply asks for honesty, boundaries, and the courage to let people be different without demanding that anyone disappear. And that is important. So mahalo for reflecting with me and for sharing your presence and your energy within this space. You have no idea how much that contributes to not only the show and the station, but to the collective as a whole. So give yourself a pat on the back, show yourself some grace, show yourself some love, celebrate all of your wins, even the small ones, and just remember that you are amazing. You're powerful. You are a shining star out there. Just continue to shine bright. because those around you, they see it and they need it and they feel it. All right, let's get back into these beats because you're going to feel those too. All right, let's get it.